0: I'm Keith Urban. Here's God Whispered Your Name.
1: When God whispered your name. 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
0: yeah. 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

Russell Dickerson is my single worth your while. I'll make it worth your while. Red Hot Chili Peppers are co-writers on this song because of the You're My Butterfly Sugar Baby reference. 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
2: And I'm Lori Houchins. Mostly clear skies. We have some patchy fog and 63 degrees.
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3: News. I'm CJ Papa. Congressman Byron Donalds is just one victory away from becoming the first black governor in Florida. Fox's Madeline Rivera.
4: The longtime Trump ally benefited from the president's endorsement, beating several other candidates, including Florida Lieutenant Governor Jay Collins. Florida Governor Ron DeSantis, whose term limited, stayed out of the primary.
3: He takes on Democrat David Jolly this fall. Democratic socialists in the Sunshine State celebrating the stunning victory of Representative Angie Nixon over Trump impeachment witness Alex Vindman in the Senate primary. She challenges U.S. Senator Ashley Moody in November. In Alaska, incumbent Senator Dan S. Sullivan and Democrat Mary Petola, former Representative Vance, officials still tallying up the ballots since the top four move on to the November midterms. 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
1: For Wednesday, it is August 19th, and from the Studio 101 News Desk, I'm Chris Jesse. In a story update, police have arrested 37-year-old Ryan Redford in connection to the Monday incident on Willie Gross Road just south of Glasgow. He is charged with terroristic threatening, menacing, criminal trespassing, and assault. Police say they were called to the location, and upon arrival, deputies made contact with a woman who reported a man, later identified as Redford, stopped at her residence. He was asked to leave the property. The woman said he became angry, produced a firearm, and threatened her. Law enforcement searched the residence and surrounding area, but were unable to locate Redford. He was identified, located, and booked at Barron County Jail on Tuesday. No bond is currently set. He is scheduled to appear in court on Thursday. Hart County's emergency services will conduct a community response exercise on Saturday at Green River Waters Treatment Facility just north of Canmore at Ryo. An announcement from emergency management says the purpose is to strengthen coordination among local agencies and improve readiness for facility-related incidents. The exercise will include participation from fire, EMS, law enforcement, emergency management, and other partnering organizations. If citizens see what appears to be emergency actions taking place in the vicinity, remember it is a planned training event and there is no danger to the public. We'll take our first look at the weekend forecast ahead here in just a couple of minutes. You stay with us.
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1: A medical incident at Grayson County Middle School prompted a response from law enforcement and emergency medical personnel Tuesday morning. According to Litchfield Police, the school's resource officer became involved in an investigation after staff received information that at least two students had taken an unknown number of pills. Medical staff located and evaluated the students before they were transported by Grayson County EMS to Owensboro Health Twin Lakes Regional Medical Center. Pills recovered from the school are identified as a form of baby aspirin. A local prosecutor says the incident does not meet criteria for any criminal charges. Officials encourage parents to talk with their children about the dangers of taking or experimenting with any substance, whether illegal or not. They further describe the situation as a frightening and traumatic experience for those involved, but say it appears to be a case of children experimenting without understanding the potential consequence. 63-year-old William David Burris of Glasgow passed away Monday at his home. A funeral service is scheduled for noon Thursday at Hatcher and Sadler Funeral Home. Burial will follow in Bragg Cemetery. Visitation is 3 to 8 p.m. this evening and from 8 a.m. until service time on Thursday at Hatcher and Sadler Funeral Home. 81-year-old Gary Dale, known as Slim Logston of Hardyville, passed away Monday at his home. A funeral service is scheduled for one Saturday at Munfordville Baptist Church. Burial will follow in Center Point Cemetery. Visitation is 3 to 8 p.m. Friday and from 9 a.m. until service time Saturday at the church. Arrangements are by Gupton Landrum Funeral Home. 64-year-old David Wayne, known as Smiley Sanders of Canmer, passed away Monday at T.J. Sampson Community Hospital. A private service will be held under the direction of Brooks Funeral Home. Lori Houchins is in the Studio 101 Radar Lab.
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2: Today, partly cloudy skies. We'll see a high of 87. Overnight, a 70% chance of showers and thunderstorms with a low around 68. Thursday calls for a 60% chance of showers and thunderstorms, a high near 84. And for Thursday night, we'll see a 30% chance of showers and thunderstorms, low around 66. Friday calls for a slight chance of showers and thunderstorms, a high near 86. And looking at the weekend, mostly sunny for Saturday and Sunday with highs in the mid-80s. Right now, mostly clear skies, patchy fog at 63 degrees. 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
11: It's the midweek, Kentucky. How are you? Hey, I'm Scott Fitzgerald. Let's do sports. Let's talk basketball. University of Kentucky could get some clarification this week on a key roster question. Missouri transfer Mark Mitchell is awaiting a ruling from a Louisville judge on whether he can enter the transfer portal and potentially play for the Wildcats this season. A decision is expected by Friday. Meanwhile, a California judge has granted temporary relief to roughly 73 players, including Michigan State big fella Jackson Kohler, who is considering Kentucky. The Cats are set to hold a Zoom meeting with Kohler today. The 16th
12: 6'10", 245-pound big fella, averaged 12.5 points and nearly 9 rebounds last season. Kentucky running back C.J. Baxter is getting closer to full contact as he looks to restart his career with the Wildcats. Baxter was once the nation's top-rated running back before injuries derailed his time at Texas, including a serious knee injury in 2024. He later dealt with a hamstring issue and eventually entered the transfer portal. Now at Kentucky, Baxter says he believes he was the top back in the country for a reason. He wants to prove it again. Coach Will Stein on his status.
13: I mean, CJ was out there pre-practice looking really good. You know, our training staff and our return-to-play staff really like where he's at. He'll start getting more real practice in this upcoming week.
12: Staying with Kentucky football, former University of Kentucky quarterback Will Levis could be getting one final opportunity to change his situation with the Titans. Levis struggled in the preseason opener against San Francisco, completing just 3 of 8 passes and taking 3 sacks. But veteran Mitch Trubisky, well, he's since left practice with a biceps injury. That potentially opens the door for Levis to get more snaps. With Cam Ward established as Tennessee's starter, Levis is competing for the backup job and quite possibly his NFL future. Levis and the Titans will take on Seattle at home on Sunday. And the Reds dropped a 3-0 decision to the Cardinals yesterday. Despite another strong outing from Andrew Abbott, the lefty allowed 2 runs over 6 2/3 innings while striking out 6. The Reds have scored 1 run or fewer in 6 of their last 12 games. Chase Burns at 14-2 will start for the Redlegs. Have a great day, Kentucky. I'm Scott Fitzgerald.
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0: So then their weather models say it's going to be like winter by the end of this month.
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0: Fall. I don't get cold.
1: You love this morning, don't you?
0: It's a nice morning. Mm-hmm. Heading out and about, a little patchy fog, so give yourself an extra minute or two to get around the hills and curves.
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0: Hump day, right? 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
1: It is hump day.
0: It's our first hump day for the school year for some, not for others, but first full week still in charge here.
2: Did you ever look forward to hump day when you was in school?
0: No.
2: I mean, like, when you know on Wednesday, you're like, we're already halfway through the week, so I only got two more days.
0: See, most people, well, I don't know. Don't take this the wrong way, but weekends don't mean anything to me, hardly.
2: You don't have to get up and come to work.
0: What?
2: You don't have to get up and come to work.
1: Can you sleep in on the weekend?
0: Yeah. You heard what he said for this weekend, Lori. I don't have to get up and come to work.
2: You don't. You don't have to get up at 3:30.
0: Countdown starts at 6. I've not got that in, or if I've not been able to, I mean...
2: You can't do it Friday night?
0: I mean, I can if...
2: While you're watching Gunsmoke?
0: If nothing else is demanding my attention on Friday evening when I'm not supposed to be at work.
2: And this is opening...
0: The wife, the yard, the...
2: And this is opening football season, too.
0: Football Friday night. The boys of fall. Bring them on. I welcome those. Bring your, put on a vest or put on a pullover and head to the ball game on a Friday night.
1: Mm.
0: Just enough of a nip in the air where you can breathe real good.
1: Mm-hmm.
0: I'm ready for it. Hart County and Caverna, I think, as I heard you mention yesterday, too, both on the road this weekend. Both teams playing. Other schools where they're playing other teams on the road. In other words, Hart County's playing like Russellville at Logan County High School. And I think Caverna's actually playing, is it Trigg County? Where's my promo sheet? My promo sheet's disappeared. Yeah, Trigg County. They're at Trigg County, but it's part of a round robin or a set of game. I mean, it's something on Friday night. So looking forward to that Hart County and Caverna football right here on WLOC. Caverna will be on WLOC Plus, and Hart County will be on WLOC Radio. So
2: are those some unusual times to start?
0: Lori
2: was looking at one of those yesterday, and it looked like it had been, did you say been changed maybe?
1: Yeah, from what you had originally put me down, it's like an hour earlier.
0: Yeah, I don't know. And heat obviously is always kind of they always have to, seems like, push games back this time of the year for heat index values. I mean, it doesn't seem like it's going to be all that hot on Friday for once. But what I was going to say is I hate that the Kentucky High School Athletics Association and... Ryherds have had partnerships for, I don't know, as long as I can remember, really,
2: on
0: the computer age for the high school scoreboard that keeps track of high school, especially high school baseball, the bigger sports. I think they have for all of them, but specifically for football and basketball and baseball and softball. Their schedules are posted, and it's been the school's responsibilities and the mandate that KHSAA has had for school athletic directors and coaches to keep those dates up to date and those times up to date as best they can and to get that done. And it's kind of been a catch-all for media, for the public, for schools to go see. Uh-huh. And anyway, last year it was announced sometime over the winter that they were going to discontinue the scoreboard, the partnership. The gentleman who had been... I guess administering that website for years had gotten ill and decided to basically retire. Nobody picked up the torch, and KHSAA, as far as I could tell, I'm going to be a little bit critical. I've actually called and talked to a couple of different people there. I don't know how high up the food chain they were, but we're going to do something. Football season's here.
2: Mm-hmm. Yeah.
0: So Max Preps is a place where you can also and go get, but they're not updated very well, I find.
2: No.
0: Coaches, I don't know whose responsibility or if it's it may be a courtesy, that coaches even or whoever goes, I don't know, who's in charge of updating a specific school's schedule.
2: Looks like KHSAA would want to do that.
0: Well, and again, they said they're working on a plan, but I'm like, that's worth the investment to do. And, like, that may be it, too. Like, they may have been getting this for basically no cost to the partnership over all these years and some sponsorship money.
1: Yeah.
0: And then now that that's not the same setup, they may be having to scramble to find, I mean, they have to find ways to pay for things like every other agency. So, yeah. And that won't be a small expense if they have to just, you know, pay someone else to do it on a professional level. But
2: what about Andy? Would he do it?
0: I don't know. No comment.
1: He's got bigger fish to fry.
0: I plead the fifth. Can I do that this morning? So, either way, I wish that they would get that done. And I've expressed to them both times that I've talked to someone there, hey, this is a very important tool, especially for media and local. You know, it's, you know, they can see how many people hit that website on a normal basis. They know how popular it is. So, anywho, I wish they would get that done. But either way, yeah, we'll get to schedules here. Today's Wednesday, so tomorrow, we'll confirm those times and have them for you. Either way, you know you're going to be listening to some football if you're not going, or you're either going to the game for Friday night. We appreciate Troy and Chris will be doing our Caverna game here this Friday night from Trigg County, and Gary and Josh will be working on the Hart County game for Friday night. And we'll have a whole crew of people in here working. It's
1: behind
0: it's like
1: the scenes.
0: It's like our little ESPN on scene. Hey, in our newscast, Lori, I said, I was mentioning, I don't know if you guys had caught the story, Hart County Emergency Services. And basically, I think one of the main purposes, twofold really, but one of the main purposes while they announced they were doing an exercise, they're going to do an exercise training at the Rio water treatment facility for Green River Water on Saturday. And, you know, you're going to see a lot of, it's one of those disaster type exercises. So you may see a lot of what looks like
1: disaster.
0: What's going on down there? Yeah. You know, kind of. But there's nothing. It's an exercise. It's a planned training exercise. And don't be, you know, spreading crap on Facebook. I told Lori, somebody be like, uh-oh, ISIS must be, you know.
1: Something's wrong.
0: What'd you say?
1: That's data centers.
0: Data centers coming in and stealing water.
2: Joe Barry wants to know if they're going to blow something up.
0: Oh, my. So, and the second part of that equation is, you know, emergency management, emergency services want you to know that, folks, they're not just sitting idle when stuff isn't, you know, taking place. They're constantly training and working and preparing for when those moments happen, so that when those moments happen, that it is as much as possible a second nature and a reaction to go and respond to those kinds of things. And that's common in the emergency management industry. Some do better than others, but nonetheless, they all... folks train a lot, and this is another one of those training exercises. So,
1: you know,
0: don't think nobody ran over a flock camera down there,
1: right? You know?
0: Or whatever. You know that I've for years have heard. You know, when you and I, as just average citizens, we don't always think about the nuances of everybody else's industry or everybody else's job or everybody else's business, whatever the case may be. And you've never really thought like how important and vital. I remember when we had the ice storm, you figure out how vital some things are. When that facility didn't have power, and it's not like they can just easily get a generator. They may have generators now. I don't know if that ever came to fruition or not, but either way, you know, you realize how important those facilities are when they don't have electricity and then they can't pump water. So now nobody in the county's got electricity because of an ice storm, and we're going to run out of, you know,
1: now the
0: we're
1: going to
0: have water too. So, and any kind of infrastructure like that that is vulnerable to attack, vulnerable to sabotage, vulnerable to natural disaster too, just like we talk about it, you know, whether it be an ice storm or tornado, anything. You realize how vital that particular, that little piece of ground there at Rio, folks, that's an important little chunk of property here in Hart County. And I'm not talking about its value, I'm talking about its worth and what it functions as. So again, we don't often give thoughts to that, but you know, as a like an nationals or as a security kind of thing. Like, I remember when they beefed up security, you know, at that facility. I remember back in the good old days when we were in Cub Scouts, you drive right up and knock on the door, walk in. Hey, can we get the nickel tour? Show us how you make the water. You
2: can't do that now.
0: You can't do that now. You know what I'm saying? But you used to be able to walk into an airport the same way and, you know, go right down to the gate where somebody was getting off the plane and welcome. As soon as they got out of the chute, you could give them a hug. And
2: I always thought that was scary.
0: What's that?
2: Of touring the water plant. It scared me. I don't know. All that equipment and the water and everything.
0: When we went in there as Cub Scouts, I was afraid somebody was going to push me into that pit. Now, I thought, that must be a bottomless pit. gave me the creepies.
2: Scary.
0: I'm with you. Yeah. About like walking to our transmitter house down there.
2: Yeah, almost.
1: Scary.
2: Lori's never been. Let's send her
0: Lori's
2: next time.
0: Lori's never been to the
1: transmitter. I've not been to the transmitter.
2: We're going
1: to
2: send you next time.
0: Oh, once you get past the
1: bees. I've heard y'all stories. I don't want to go.
0: Once you get past the bees and the wasps, then we get prepared for
1: snakes.
0: Everything else that's in there.
2: Yeah. Anything wrapped around your foot, just shake it off.
1: Uh-huh. Okay.
0: A beaver that's channeled underneath the block to get back in the building. Ooh. You know, you just never know what's going to be in there. So.
2: And if something jumps on your back.
1: I ain't going. I don't want to go.
0: Stand perfectly still.
2: Yeah.
0: Do not move.
1: Is it a bear? What are we talking about?
2: And I'm telling you, all your health problems are going to go away after that.
0: It's like, that ain't happening.
1: Well, yeah, I'll be gone.
2: You said, I'll be gone.
1: I'll be gone.
0: That's something for us to talk about around the biscuits at Cracker Barrel. Well, how'd she go as a beaver to transmitter house?
2: Yep.
1: She climbed up that thing, get in there.
2: I showed her picture yesterday.
0: Of what?
2: Laid out at the Cracker Barrel.
0: You showed her picture. I got you.
1: Oh, my goodness.
2: And then I showed it again on Sunday over at the funeral
1: home. Lying in state.
0: I didn't spread it, but I showed it to Mary Beth in context of what we were talking about here a few weeks ago, but I haven't pulled it up since.
2: I was down at the funeral home.
0: I let go.
2: Yeah, I was down at
1: Dwayne
2: the funeral
1: don't
2: home.
1: Let go.
2: No, I was down at the funeral home on Sunday, and I said, this is the way she's wanting to look when she's
1: you're
2: laid out.
0: You were at the funeral home? Showing that picture?
2: I did show the funeral home, but I didn't show it to the funeral director.
0: Oh, my.
1: Oh, okay.
2: And I said, she wants a jar of jam.
1: She wants a jar of jam.
0: Oh, me.
1: Oh, goodness.
0: Hey, real quick, Reds lost last night. Gary Gardner, I hope you're happy. You and your Cardinals, they've won 2 out of 3 from the Cubs over the weekend, and now they've taken 2 of the first 3 from the Reds, so they're on a little bit of a streak here for the Cardinals.
2: The Reds can't get straightened out.
0: They can't. Bless their hearts. And when their pitching's doing okay, then they can't manufacture any runs, and vice versa. It's they can't put it all together. The Reds, what did Scott Fitzgerald a while ago said? They've scored fewer than one or no runs, like in the last, I don't know, 6 games, something like that. I don't know. It was
2: that's tough.
0: 6 losses. So they just haven't been able to manufacture offense when their pitching has even been good. So it's hard to get those two things together. Anyway, today, one more game this evening, 5:40. Then tomorrow it'll be day baseball. The Reds and the Cardinals playing 5 games, kind of unheard of. But one of those on Monday was a makeup from an earlier date that was rained out this year, so it caused Monday to be a doubleheader in this what would have normally been a 4-game series. But I don't like the long four. I don't like the 4-game sets. I just don't. I never have. I think they're a little monotonous. And I understand the scheduling, having especially the new division opponents. Most usually, that's what those are. Trying to get them done, scheduled in, stuff. I mean, it's not easy. I get that too, but man, I don't like the 4-game series, especially if you're losing 3 of them.
1: Yeah.
0: I like to sweep a 4-gamer. I like that.
1: Sure.
0: All right, we'll take the break. Come back in just a couple of minutes. 6:35 the time. We've got a history lesson for you. Lori says the weekend's looking a little bit better.
1: Yeah.
0: State Fair starts tomorrow.
1: That's right.
0: So not a bad kickoff to the State Fair. Maybe a little rain here and there, but temperature-wise, it won't be surface of the sun hot anyway.
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14: I was a bus rider growing up. Some of y'all were car riders. I know it when I meet you. Your hands are soft. No, you're not built like a bus rider. Car riders, your day started off with a Lunchable and a high five. The last thing you saw was a minivan full of love. Bus riders, our day started off with death threats. If you miss the bus, so help me. I'm in there ironing my pants. They're on me. I'm going, oh, my goodness. And the bus was lawless back in the day. I grew up way out in the country. My bus was K through 12. The whole school was on one bus. It should not be that way. We grew up fast, man. I was a third grader sitting next to 10th graders. I was hearing words I couldn't comprehend, sentences I didn't understand. That's because the bus was the internet before the internet ever existed. It was Google on wheels, and the further you went on the back of that bus, the deeper in the internet you got. That last row was the dark web, my man.
11: Laughs on break.
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1: 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Today, partly cloudy, and we'll see a high of 87 overnight. Excuse me.
16: Cough it up, Howard.
9: mountains.
1: Overnight, we'll see a 70% chance of showers and thunderstorms, low around 68. And for tomorrow, we'll see a 60% chance of showers and thunderstorms, high near 84. Looking at Friday, slight chance of showers and thunderstorms and a high near 86. Right now, mostly clear skies, some patchy fog, and we're at 63 degrees.
0: We need us a show secretary who, when we have ideas, we're like, write that down. Yep. I know there's like 50 sound bites I need. When you were doing that, I need the one of Cousin Eddie's dog at the Christmas table trying to get the... He got it up.
1: Yeah.
0: He's good.
2: Are you saying Lori sounds like Cousin Eddie's dog?
1: Well, I'll be joining them this Christmas.
0: They're in just a moment there. Well, we got on a history lesson for August 19th.
2: 2010 was the year the last American Combat Brigade exited Iraq. 7 years and 5 months after a U.S.-led invasion marked the beginning of the Iraq War. 1692 was the year that four men and one woman were hanged after being convicted of witchcraft at Salem in the province of Massachusetts Bay. Lori, listen up now. The story of one of the men, John Proctor, inspired Arthur Miller's play, The Crucible.
1: I think I saw that.
0: I hated that we were made to read that in school. I don't want to read about witchcraft. I want to read about...
2: I'm sure Lori loved it.
0: ...planes and helicopters and stuff. Witchcraft.
1: It was a difficult time.
0: They made us read Edgar Allan Poe's The Telltale Heart and all that. I mean, no wonder we had...
1: Nightmares.
0: Witchcraft and somebody's murdering somebody and putting a heart in the floor and it won't quit beating. Mm-hmm. I mean, what kind of...
2: Did you ever watch Alfred Hitchcock?
0: I did not. Didn't care for the...
1: I've seen some of his.
0: I remember it.
1: And his voice.
0: Well, the beginning of it creeped me out. I was just like, oh, I'm out. And then, I don't know, I guess it was because of the murder outline, the chalk outline, right, is I guess what the theme was. But he walked into that, his side profile, he walked into that little line.
2: Yeah. Mm-hmm.
0: Was the opening. I was like, I remember that vividly, but I'm like, I'm leaving.
1: He's strange.
0: I'm leaving.
2: Well, in 1812, the USS Constitution defeated the British HMS Garari off the Nova Scotia coast during the War of 1812, earning the nickname Old Ironsides.
0: What year was that war?
2: That was 1812.
0: Sorry.
2: 1909.
0: That's the easiest history question in the history of history questions for tests.
1: You get that one.
0: What year was the War of 1812? Some kid sitting over sweating. I can't do this.
1: Was it the year before?
0: I can't do it.
2: Well, this is one you probably won't remember, but history was made 1909. Indianapolis Motor Speedway hosted its first automobile race.
0: No, I don't remember that. Hey, by the way, there's always some wise bud out there that wants to go, the War of 1812 actually wasn't in the War of 18, wasn't actually in 1812 fully, or whatever.
1: Yeah, there'll be some.
0: Well, it was predominantly in 1812. That's what we should call it. The war predominantly took most of it was 1812.
1: Yeah.
0: Let's just shorten it.
1: That's long.
0: Yeah. Can't post in it. Somebody argued with me about my anniversary yesterday.
1: Yeah, I saw that last night.
0: Well, I mean,
1: somebody, and I'm like, why did we not discuss this yesterday?
0: Somebody sent me a message and said, I thought your anniversary. I'm like, you thought my anniversary? Wait a minute. Are you like, they were from out of here, so I feel comfortable talking about them. Mm-hmm. And I know them. Mm-hmm. I would tap them on the back of the head and go, boy,
1: don't you remember? You's in it.
0: You dumb or something? No. They were like, I thought your wedding was in October or something. It was something like that. I'm like, no.
1: August.
0: I was there.
1: August.
0: Remember it.
2: I wished you a happy
0: pictures.
2: Anniversary.
0: Do I?
2: I wished you a happy anniversary. You. Y'all had some good pictures that you put together.
1: Y'all a cute couple.
0: Those were from little sightseeing tours so far of the year. She does a lot of the...
1: Y'all got big plans for the future, I'm sure.
0: Oh, yeah.
1: Go different places.
2: Where have they
0: one
2: not
0: day
2: been?
0: At a time, sweet Jesus.
1: Experience things.
2: Where have they not been?
0: I want to go. We were going to go, like, it was going to be a lifetime trip save up, not do anything for a few years.
2: Going around the world.
0: We're going to go to, for our 20th anniversary, we're going to go to Bora Bora. And then then the COVID hit.
1: COVID
0: knocked What's out Bora, Bora Bora.
2: What's in Bora Bora?
0: Oh, my.
1: Bulls? Ain't that where you're out on the sea or whatever it is, yeah, the water?
0: That's where the huts are. I mean, there's a few places like that around the world, but Bora Bora is one of the more famous ones. Yeah, it's a kind of exclusive island.
1: Where you stay all night all week or whatever?
0: Yeah, you know, sleeping on a glass floor with the fish swimming in beneath you.
1: You can see all of it.
0: Yeah,
2: well, what about food?
0: Oh, they feed you.
2: Oh, they do?
0: Well.
1: Do they paddle it over?
0: Yeah. And the stay's not too bad, actually, for what you're doing. I mean, it's luxury.
1: It sounds nice.
0: I mean, it is, but...
2: How much is it?
0: It's the getting there that costs you.
1: Oh. So this is all by flight?
0: And boat, yeah.
1: Flight and boat.
0: Yeah,
1: okay.
0: little boat, little flight.
2: Parachute out when you get there.
0: Yeah, they kick you out. 22, 23, your number's up.
2: Yeah.
0: Go!
2: Yeah, your pad right down below you.
1: I don't want to jump!
0: Wait a minute, we sent 25's luggage. Can you send that back to us?
1: Mm-hmm.
0: We'll circle around and drop you a label.
2: Yeah.
0: FedEx will come get it. No, anyway, so...
1: Maybe one day.
0: One day. Time flies. Mary Beth was, when we came home last night, we went out to eat, and that's all we really did yesterday. But she was looking back through the memory. She was like, well, here's what you posted last year. Here's what you posted the year before. And like 5 years ago, I had a really nice, long, heartfelt thing for the 20th.
2: Uh-huh.
0: Next year, it was a little shorter.
1: A little shorter.
0: And the next year, it was a little shorter, and then so on and so forth. The last night, I think, was like 12 words, maybe.
2: You don't ever think about, does this never...
0: It was important.
2: Does this never cross your mind of just looking back and copying and pasting?
0: I mean...
1: Sometimes you might want a picture.
0: When I'm working here, I think about that.
1: Go back and grab one.
2: Not on personal messages.
0: No, and it's too easy to find, too. Oh, yeah. You just copied and pasted. And AI, like, I know a lot of people do that.
2: Yeah.
0: I went to... I was going to get a card... Like an online card.
2: Uh-huh.
0: And a lot of the online card, like, things, if you want a message, like, you put in name, like, you plug in fields, right? Name, how long you've been married, or how long your birthday, whatever your card is for, a situation, funny anecdote, whatever. I mean, you can plug in all kinds of little things, and then it'll spit you out an appropriately focused, you know, card to whoever you're sending that card to. And I'm like, I don't guess that's really different than Hallmark.
2: Yeah, but how do you...
0: You go to Hallmark, you buy it, and it's somebody else's writing, and you sign your name to it anyway.
2: How do you print it?
0: Well, you don't print it. You send it.
2: By email.
1: Send the card. Well,
0: not an email. You send it in an app, or you...
2: Yeah, okay.
0: Whatever. You send them a link, and...
2: And then they cry when they open the box.
0: Yeah, and then it's over in 3 seconds.
2: Well, if you send them the box with it, they cry.
0: Yeah.
2: That's got the point.
0: You know, we've always said, I don't know what the appropriate time to keep a legitimate card that you get. Like, if you get a Christmas card from somebody, I don't know. Those are a fair game to throw out after Christmas, I think.
2: Now, wait a minute. What about your wife?
0: Some people keep some. But I was going to say, it's different when you get... Like, I've kept all the birthday cards I ever got from my mom, or that I can remember, mm-hmm. my mom and dad.
1: Yeah.
0: I don't, and...
1: I keep those, too.
0: I've kept anniversary cards from Mary Beth, but I don't keep birthday cards from everybody, like, though, so... Mm-hmm.
2: Yeah,
0: but I don't know what the protocol is.
2: But they start stacking up.
1: I know, I got a lot of them. I tried to weed them out recently, but...
0: I've tried to remember, like for instance, I did go through a bunch of my mom's here not too long ago, because we... turned a bedroom into an office, had to clean out
1: a bedroom. I got a lot of them. I tried to weed them out recently. But
0: I've tried to remember, like for instance, I did go through a bunch of my mom's here not too long ago, because we turned a bedroom into an office, had to clean out a

0: claiming 200 lives. And then let's get ready for birthdays today. And at the top of the list, actor Jill St. John is 86. Jill St. John.
1: She's on one of them soap opera. Like, soap opera.
2: Well, I was thinking like NCIS.
1: Oh, it could be.
0: Yeah.
2: Either way, yeah.
0: All right. And then rock singer Ian Gillan of Deep Purple is 81. This is Lori's kind of music.
1: Oh, yeah.
2: This is one of the first things kids will play or people will play when they get them an electric guitar.
1: Oh, yeah.
2: Or used to be. I don't know if they still do that or not. All right. Well, I'm glad they never turned that into a Pet Band song. That would be really boring.
0: You don't have
2: monotonous.
0: You don't have Hail to the Chief lined up there, do you?
2: I don't have it at my fingertips, no.
0: Okay. Former President Bill Clinton celebrating a birthday today. He is 80.
2: Morning, Lori. How are you doing?
1: Good morning, Bill. My name ain't Monica.
2: Oh, foul. whoa, girl. Too far.
1: All right. Get my big back this morning.
2: Woo!
0: Actor Peter Gallagher is 71. Actor Adam Arkin is 70.
2: I wonder how Bill feels when people say, you know, Monica looks way better now than she did then.
1: She does.
2: I don't know if he has any right to an opinion on that at this point.
0: I would say not.
2: But either way.
0: Hillary's got something to say about that.
1: Yeah, she does. I'm stuck.
0: Bill has no comment.
2: I would say, like, look, I don't want to pretend I know what it's like to be in either of their shoes because none of us do with that kind of scrutiny and that kind of, microscope on your life, really. But, like, I'd say she's over that.
1: Oh, yeah.
2: I mean, how many times can you see one-liners and jabs and, like, she's heard them all.
1: You got to get over it
0: or you can't go forward.
2: Yeah.
0: Football Hall of Famer Anthony Munoz is 68.
2: All right.
0: Football Hall of Famer Morton Anderson, 66.
2: Morty. I don't know him, but...
1: Nope.
2: If I know a Morton, I'd call him Morty.
1: Morty.
2: Morty.
0: All right. Actor John Stamos is 63.
2: Uncle Jesse.
1: Yep. Uncle Jesse.
0: Is that Uncle Jesse?
1: Mm-hmm.
0: Okay. Actor Kyra Sedgwick is 61.
2: He's a by the way, John Stamos is a very fascinating interview. He always gives great interviews if you ever catch him with people. Listen to everything from talking about his days at Full House to being a Beach Boys, but he really was a Beach Boys fan. That's a thing that from his life they brought into the show.
1: Oh, okay.
2: Yeah. Really was a great, he's a pretty good singer, performer in his own right, too, as far as music goes. So,
0: well, if he liked the Beach Boys, I'm sure he liked the Bee Gees. Country singer Leanne Womack, celebrating a birthday today. She's 59.
2: One of my favorite nonchalant lines in any song ever written is at the end of this puppy. Do you know what it says when she's getting ready to fade this out? Do you remember? I'll play it for you in a second.

0: picture.
1: Let me sum this song up for you if you don't want to listen to it all. Her and the other girl get together and they see that picture of her old flame and they draw, you know, the horns on the head and cut it out and poke its eyes out and do all the voodoo stuff that you do to a picture of an ex.
2: Right.
1: And then the girl in the ex, too, she could be a Mother Teresa, and it doesn't matter because she hates her.
2: Reason later.
1: And she'll think of a reason later. But at the end of this song, it does this, if I can get to it. It says, you know, she's talking about how she blacked out, well, how she, you know, they doctored up the picture, and she says,
0: "Well, it was just one tooth."
1: It was just one tooth, so she, you know, I guess she gave her the missing tooth.
2: Oh, yeah.
1: Look on the picture. So, I don't know.

0: first time I ever heard that, it really surprised me. And, you know, you immediately see that image like, oh, wow.
1: Just one tooth.
0: Got the Bubba J look going on with one front buck tooth.
2: Yeah.
0: Good stuff. All right, what else you got over there on that birthday list?
2: All right, the final one is country singer Clay Walker is 57 today, the baby.
0: Got his bus stuck here this past week. They got her stuck in mud good, too, boy.
1: Really?
0: As he was leaving some show. I mean, it was buried in the rear end.

0: do.
1: It's kind of embarrassing. You get off the bus. Aren't you the star? Yeah. And like, you want to throw your driver under the bus, but it may or may not be their fault. You know, it's just like Kentucky Headhunters, little Australian country singer who had a couple of hits, Cherie Austin, back in the late 90s, early 2000s. Mm-hmm. They did a show over in Edmonton one summer. I think, weren't you over there at that dirt track they had? Yeah. They had that track open for a while.
2: Yeah.
1: Cherie Austin's bus got stuck in mud, too.
2: It was a mess.
1: There was 50 of us trying to push the thing. I knew better than to get behind the wheel area.
0: Mm-hmm.
1: These people that left there looked like they'd been to a mud fight.
0: You know, was,
2: where you been?
1: Yeah.
0: You wouldn't believe it.
1: Local birthdays here on the 19th. Let's see here. I got to flip a page again. We're already...
2: Mid-Cape County Mud Bog.
0: Yep.
1: Kind of a short list this morning. Patrick Gaunce, happy birthday. I've got Shelby Miles on the list. Cullen Harper is on our list. Happy birthday to Pat Thompson and Tammy Kidd Hutton for this 19th day of August. If you got a birthday, you got an anniversary. 270-786-4400.
2: That will hold them
1: 278-786-4400. Yeah.
2: You like my paperclip?
1: If that's your paperclip, I think that's probably better than the butterfly clip. Butterfly clips are good, but...
2: You can actually use those on your hair, too.
1: Yeah. You got to be careful with a butterfly clip, though, on your hair. Just pull and yank.
2: Yeah, you can lose a body part with that.
1: Yeah. All right, everybody. It's news time. 7 o'clock rapidly approaching, and we'll catch you on the flip side. Do hour two. Studio 101 Live on a Wednesday. Hump Day.
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8: 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We have fog and mist and 63 degrees.
1: 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Your Fox News update is next. 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
9: News. I'm Gianna Gelosi. The results are in yesterday's Florida primary elections. President Trump backed Congressman Byron Donalds, winning Florida's GOP gubernatorial primary. He'll take on former Representative David Jolly in November, a former Republican. Fox's Kristen Goodwin, Democratic Socialist Angie Nixon, won her primary for Senate. She's going to face Republican Senator Ashley Moody.
10: But progressives did see a loss in the 25th congressional district, where DSA-backed candidate Oliver Larkin failed to prevail against the incumbent Jared Moskowitz.
9: Fox's Madeline Rivera, President Trump announcing a last-minute deal with Canada.
11: Writing on Truth Social, I have paused the 50% tariffs against Canada for a three-day period based on the fact that Canada and the USA subject to the finalization of documents, have a deal.
9: That is Fox's Ashley Strohmeyer reporting. 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
7: For Wednesday, it is August 19th. And from the Studio 101 News Desk, I'm Chris Jesse. In a story update, police have arrested 37-year-old Ryan Redford in connection to the Monday incident on Willie Gross Road just south of Glasgow. He is charged with terroristic threatening, menacing, criminal trespassing, and assault. Police say they were called to the location, and upon arrival, deputies made contact with a woman who reported a man, later identified as Redford, stopped at her residence. He was asked to leave the property. The woman said he became angry, produced a firearm, and threatened her. Law enforcement searched the residence and surrounding area, but were unable to locate Redford. He was identified, located, and booked at Barron County Jail on Tuesday. No bond is currently set. He is scheduled to appear in court on Thursday. Hart County's emergency services will conduct a community response exercise on Saturday at Green River Waters Treatment Facility just north of Canmer at Ryo. An announcement from emergency management says the purpose is to strengthen coordination among local agencies and improve readiness for facility-related incidents. The exercise will include participation from fire, EMS, law enforcement, emergency management, and other partnering organizations. If citizens see what appears to be emergency actions taking place in the vicinity, remember it is a planned training event and there is no danger to the public. We'll take our first look at the weekend forecast ahead here in just a couple of minutes. You stay with us.
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7: A medical incident at Grayson County Middle School prompted a response from law enforcement and emergency medical personnel Tuesday morning. According to Litchfield Police, the school's resource officer became involved in an investigation after staff received information that at least two students had taken an unknown number of pills. Medical staff located and evaluated the students before they were transported by Grayson County EMS to Owensboro Health Twin Lakes Regional Medical Center. Pills recovered from the school are identified as a form of baby aspirin. A local prosecutor says the incident does not meet criteria for any criminal charges. Officials encourage parents to talk with their children about the dangers of taking or experimenting with any substance, whether illegal or not. They further describe the situation as a frightening and traumatic experience for those involved, but say it appears to be a case of children experimenting without understanding the potential consequence. 63-year-old William David Burris of Glasgow passed away Monday at his home. A funeral service is scheduled for noon Thursday at Hatcher and Sadler Funeral Home. Burial will follow in Bragg Cemetery. Visitation is 3 to 8 p.m. this evening and from 8 a.m. until service time on Thursday at Hatcher and Sadler Funeral Home. 81-year-old Gary Dale, known as Slim Logston of Hardyville, passed away Monday at his home. A funeral service is scheduled for one Saturday at Munfordville Baptist Church. Burial will follow in Center Point Cemetery. Visitation is 3 to 8 p.m. Friday and from 9 a.m. until service time Saturday at the church. 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Sampson Community Hospital. A private service will be held under the direction of Brooks Funeral Home. 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
8: Partly cloudy today. We'll see a high near 87. Overnight, 70% chance of showers and thunderstorms, low around 68. Thursday calls for a 60% chance of showers and thunderstorms with a high near 84. Looking at Thursday night, 30% chance of showers and thunderstorms. Overnight low of 66. Taking a look at Friday, we'll see a slight chance of showers and thunderstorms, high of 86. And your weekend forecast, mostly sunny both Saturday and Sunday. We'll see highs in the mid-80s. And currently, we do have some patchy fog, and we're at 63 degrees. 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
17: Welcome to the Midweek Kentucky. Hey, I'm Scott Fitzgerald. Let's jump into sports. Let's talk basketball. Kentucky could get some clarity this week on a key roster question. Missouri transfer Mark Mitchell is awaiting a ruling from a Louisville judge on whether he can enter the transfer portal and potentially play for the Cats. A decision is expected by Friday. The Cats are set to hold a Zoom meeting with former Michigan State big fella Jackson Kohler. This after California judges granted temporary relief to roughly 73 players. The 6'10", 245-pound big fella averaged 12.5 points last season. And former Kentucky quarterback Will Levis is getting one final opportunity to change his situation in the NFL with the Tennessee Titans. He struggled in the preseason opener against San Francisco, but veteran Mitchell Trubisky was gone down with a biceps injury. That opens Levis to get more snaps. They host Seattle on Sunday. And the Reds fell to the St. Louis Cardinals 3-0. They've scored one run or fewer in six of their last 12 games. They'll try again tonight, sending 14-2 Chase Burns to the hill. Have a great day, Kentucky.
13: This is the Kentucky News Network.
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19: 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Shut up.

0: Working our way through a Wednesday up and Adam, Lori, Chris, and Dwayne with you. Getting that first hump day on a full work week of school under our belt. Hey, a few things going on around the community we'll talk to you about. You hang tight so we get you into hour two.
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0: on a Wednesday up in Adam. August 19th, what are we celebrating today?
1: Well, it is National Potato Day.
2: Potato.
1: All right, now, how do you want it? You want them French fries? You want a baked potato?
0: If all that was on this earth to eat were cows and taters, I don't know how long I'd live, but I'd be happy. It's a lot of starch and red meat, but
2: I like curly fries.
1: So what y'all?
0: I'm a good old mashed potatoes guy.
1: So you would go mashed potatoes?
0: I mean, if I had my favorite potato, I think I'd go mashed potatoes. You know, with all the good stuff in it, the butter and the butter and some butter. Put some more butter in there.
2: A little salt.
0: Butter!
2: They're okay, but that's not my favorite type of potato, you know, as far as what you fix it.
0: Oh,
2: I like a good baked potato,
0: Baked potato, I mean.
2: But I love fries, you know. Fries.
1: You got potatoes for breakfast.
2: Hash browns?
0: Yeah, and see, and I don't care.
2: I like those.
0: I don't care for the cut up, stringed.
2: Waffle type.
0: Yeah.
2: Waffle House.
0: And if I do, I'll eat the crisp and leave the the uncrisped
2: part of it
0: alone.
1: So how would y'all feel if you woke up one morning and your family, she said to you, well, all we've got in the house is potatoes. So we're going to have potatoes for breakfast. The little square chopped potatoes.
0: Fine.
1: And then we're going to have French fries for lunch.
0: Fine.
1: And then we're going to have a baked potato.
0: Fine.
1: For supper.
2: We can do that.
0: I've never gotten tired of potatoes at this point yet. I'm not at, like, unpopular opinion. I don't like tater tots. I don't like the fine, like, ground up. Mom used to make potato cakes.
2: Mm-hmm.
0: Never cared for those too much.
1: I love them. If they're crispy.
0: Yeah. But hash browns, tater tots, I'm not a fan of the tater tot. And if they are, I want them crisped all the way through if you can make that happen without burning them. But
1: they do a pretty good job out there at the wigwam.
0: I'd eat the ends.
2: I like some tater tots.
0: In school, I'd eat the ends off of them and leave the rest alone.
2: You sound like me with sausage when I get a patty.
0: Mm-hmm. You eat the edge off of it?
2: A lot of times I will because I just don't want that middle.
0: Yeah.
2: For some reason.
0: Unless it's cooked real good.
2: Yeah.
0: Yeah.
2: If you cook it real good, I might eat it all.
1: You think potatoes is the most eaten vegetable that we have?
0: I think so. It's the most, it's
2: versatile.
0: Used it so much.
1: How many potatoes?
0: Potassium, right? Potatoes, potassium?
2: Yeah.
0: Is that right?
2: Okay.
0: How many what?
1: Go ahead and take the phone
0: call. Phone call.
1: I'm going to find out something.
0: Phone call. Good morning.
3: Yeah, my favorite potato is made by my grandma. Bacon grease in an iron skillet, sliced thin, and fried on top of the wooden cook stove.
0: Absolutely. Mm-hmm. And those golden crispy ones that end up out of there, those are like the gold nuggets in the bunch,
2: yes.
0: Right?
3: No question about that part of it.
0: Yeah. Oh, yeah. Hey, thank you.
3: About that, and eat well.
0: Yeah. You too.
2: Yeah, fried taters. They're good.
0: We're gonna.
2: They're good.
0: Yeah. But again, I got to where potatoes in the winter, like, I can eat potato soup every day. Never get tired of it. And I like them different ways. Like, I love the O'Charley's that is red potatoes and cheese, right? It's a cheese soup with potatoes in it, basically. Mm-hmm. And then some people make a more baked potato-ish kind of soup.
2: Yeah.
0: You know, they make it that way. And then some people make it more gravy-like.
2: Mm-hmm.
0: Some of those are... that's probably my least of the kinds of potato soups, really. I like it to be more cheesy than gravy.
2: More cheesy than
0: cheesy than gravy-y.
1: Mm-hmm. Over 2.2 billion pounds of potatoes are consumed every day in the world.
0: Oh, I don't discredit that at all.
2: A lot of taters.
0: I like the yellow Yukons. I mean, those have a really rich... You know, they're rich in flavor. So I think that's what my mashed taters were made from last night today.
1: Top consuming nations, China, India, and Ukraine lead total volume, while countries in Eastern Europe like Belarus and Ukraine eat the highest amount per person.
0: So Ukraine and Belarus eat the highest?
1: Uh-huh.
0: Dadgum.
1: United States not even mentioned.
0: Really?
1: But Ukraine, they grow them. So, I mean, that may be their main food.
0: Well, I mean, Idaho potatoes, I mean, they're not, I mean, you need land to grow potatoes. You did say China earlier, right?
1: Let's see.
0: Didn't you say China?
1: I did. China's mentioned first.
0: Where do they grow them? I mean, they have to import them.
1: Well, they're top consuming nation.
0: Well, I mean, they're the most populous too, so that makes, I guess, some sense.
1: Uh-huh.
0: All right. Well, happy National Potato Day. Get you your potassium on.
2: Mm-hmm.
1: Who wants potatoes?
0: Get you some starches.
2: I like starch.
0: All right. Fries breaded or not?
2: You fries like
0: the,
2: breaded?
0: Yeah. Sometimes they're fried with that little, or they're the breading.
2: I'd rather not.
0: Yeah. Steak fries or thin fries?
2: Oh, man. I do love a good steak fry.
0: The big?
2: Yeah. If they're cooked good.
1: You don't like Freddy's?
2: Well done.
1: Freddy's?
2: I do love Freddy's. I like those, too.
0: Potato wedges?
2: Potato wedges.
0: You good with those?
2: Yeah, I can eat those. Uh-huh.
0: You're good? Okay.
2: Yeah.
1: Do you like the potatoes wedges that still got the skin on it?
0: I'm not a potato wedge. I like the thicker potato. Like, if I get a thick potato, I want a baked potato. Mm-hmm. I want it to be... manageable.
1: What about a sweet potato?
2: Oh, yeah.
0: Had a bourbon marshmallow sweet potato last night.
1: Was it any good?
2: Man. Where'd you get that at? Did you fix it yourself?
0: We went to a little place called Tony's in Bowling Green.
2: Okay.
0: It's off of, not Campbell Lane, but Lover's Lane. Where Embassy Suites, it's actually in the same building where Embassy Suites is, the hotel. Anyway, they had this, Bo Chenoweth's son, by the way, waited on, or was our server, Ethan.
1: Yeah.
0: Nice dude. I've talked to him a couple times.
1: He waited on you.
0: Yeah, he was server. Anyway, Bo, he done a good job.
1: Go, Bo.
0: He said, if you get a side, the one you can't not get is the sweet potato, bourbon glazed sweet potato, whatever it's called. Mm-hmm. And it's a souffle, kind of.
2: Okay.
0: So it's in a cup. There's no skin on it. And have you ever gotten the dressed sweet potato, like at Texas Roadhouse, where they bring you out the...
1: Yeah.
2: The marshmallow.
0: The marshmallow. But they, mm-hmm. And then you mix... You try to mix it up and put it all together yourself. Well, this was like it was pre-mixed to a very... nice capacity, and put in a little cup for you to completely devour without any skin or any waste.
2: Mm.
0: And it was all kinds of good.
2: All kinds
1: was
2: of
1: it,
2: good.
1: Was it devoured?
0: Yes.
2: Eat all of it, Dwayne.
0: I mean, we were in a nice place and dressed up. I was thinking about licking I'm not above licking a bowl.
1: So,
0: are you?
1: What was your...
2: I'm not either.
1: What was your entree?
0: I had a ribeye. She had a pork chop.
1: How was the ribeye?
0: It was excellent. So was our bill.
1: You got to have reservations?
0: We did.
2: Okay.
0: But it's
2: sounds
0: nice.
2: Nice.
0: Her pork chop, I'm not kidding you. Those of you who've ever been to a chop house, like if you've ever seen their signature filet, it's like really thick. This one was thicker. And it was cooked through. I don't even know how they cook that, but it was also delicious. Mm. Tender. Oh, my gosh.
1: I believe I'd rather have a steak.
0: I just don't like stuff that thick. Yeah, but it had the...
2: I'm not a big pork chop fan.
0: You're not?
2: Mm-mm. Mm. And I love shoulder, you know.
0: We grew up, your parents fix you foods that you grow up admiring and wanting later in life. Mom always made pork chops with mashed potatoes, and she made the thin ones.
2: Mm-hmm.
0: Put barbecue sauce on them usually.
1: Oh, yeah.
0: And had that... And she would broil them with the barbecue sauce after they were cooked a little bit. But it was all, she always served it with applesauce and mashed potatoes.
2: Okay.
0: So, I have always put,
2: Brady Bunch.
0: Apples. Yeah. apples always go with pork chops in my mind. Fried
2: pork
0: apples
2: chops
0: or something.
2: And applesauce.
0: Yeah.
1: All right. It's World Humanitarian Day.
0: Humanitarian Day. Mm-hmm. All right.
1: Afghanistan Independence Day.
0: Hats off to them.
1: International Bow Day. As International Bow Day approaches, expect retailers to highlight bow-themed accessories and apparel.
0: Oh. Like I was thinking, bow, the name?
1: Yeah.
2: No.
0: Or bow.
2: B-O-W, bow.
0: And arrow? Or, no, tie a bow.
2: It's actually tied bows.
0: Tie her ribbon.
1: Around the old oak tree.
2: It's been 3 long years.
0: Yeah.
1: Is that Juvederm Day?
2: Juvederm.
0: Mm-hmm. I remember
2: injections.
0: That name.
1: Mm-hmm. Is it injections? I thought you put it on your hands.
2: No.
0: No. I've not heard of that, though, in a long time.
2: You might come up with some big hands. You want to muscle them up?
1: All right. That National Aviation Day.
2: That's for Chris.
0: I love flying.
1: National Photography Day.
0: All right.
1: National Soft Serve Ice Cream Day.
0: Mm. Have you seen the viral video of this fast food worker who they ordered? Somebody ordered. It may have been at a Dairy Queen, quite honestly with you. I don't know. I don't want to throw Dairy Queen under the bus. It's not their fault. Okay. But it was a restaurant, and they had asked for a soft serve, just a plain soft serve cone, uh-huh. a vanilla with sprinkles on it. So the worker had not been appropriately trained, I don't guess. And they take this rather helter-skelter-looking cone that had already not really lived up to standards, even as they were trying to, you know, make the cone. Mm-hmm. And then guess how they put the sprinkles on it?
1: I'd say put them all the way around the sides.
0: But how did they, like...
2: They turn it sideways?
0: You see them take the cone and...
2: Dip it?
0: They try to roll it like you would a...
1: Oh my.
0: Soft serve.
2: And it all went in there?
0: Yeah, and the person was, they were like confused, like, it was almost like they'd seen somebody do it before and it wasn't working for them. But.
2: Just sprinkle them.
0: I don't know if it's a setup or not, but it was funny. I thought it was real.
2: And you only had a camera.
0: I was like,
2: your phone out.
0: I mean, that ought to be, like, that feels like that should be. Like your senses of gravity and whatever that hardness scale is and just common sense ought to, you know what I mean? That seems like that ought to kick in on that. But they turned it in, and of course it sloughed off and turned into a soup.
1: So when he handed it out, he looked at the lady and said, would you rather have this in a cup?
0: No, they made another one.
1: Okay.
0: But like... the guy takes a picture and he's like watching the girl do this and like she take. I think he saw that she was confused, like because when she was making it, she looks kind of like maybe it's her first day or maybe like she doesn't even work there at all. But she's like taking it and it's like, again, the tower is not real sturdy to begin with.
2: Oh yeah.
0: And then she's kind of looking around like she doesn't, maybe like she was looking for. I thought when I first saw it, I thought, okay, she's looking for the scoop because he goes, you can hear him and he goes, I ordered a soft serve. Cone and I wanted sprinkles on it. And like, I thought she was looking for the scoop because normally I would think, okay, you put the cone over the little thing and you just pour it and whatever falls shake on it and whatever doesn't fall, you know, falls off. And he's like, wait, I don't know what's, oh. And then like, she tries to roll it and you see the failure. Mm-hmm. And then I don't know if it's his wife or maybe, I don't know, somebody is with him, it's a woman, and he like points it over to the girl, and the girl's going, the person who's with him, the customer, I guess it was going to get the cones going, sitting there shaking their head, like, with their eyes closed, like, are you serious? It's a funny clip.
2: It may go viral.
0: Soft serve ice cream day.
1: All right, yes, yes.
0: Chocolate and, swirl or regular?
2: Ooh, if I can get chocolate, I want chocolate.
0: Not the swirl? You'd rather have the all chocolate?
2: All chocolate would be good.
0: Uh-huh. You like the flavored ones? Like when the Wigwam had a soft serve machine here a couple, 2 or 3 years ago, they would serve the pineapple whip.
1: Oh, yeah. I love those.
2: I hadn't tried that.
0: And the dreamsicle flavored.
1: We just got back from Hawaii and had the pineapple whip, and it's like, hey, we got the Dole Whip right here.
0: Yeah.
1: And they did.
0: And you know what? The you could invest in a machine.
2: We'd love that.
0: You buy the machine, and the company employees will fund the mixtures or the.
1: Are you sure?
0: Yeah, if you buy the machine,
2: don't let it break down though.
0: If you buy a machine, we'll fix the stuff or we'll make.
1: I can buy a cheap machine.
2: Oh no!
0: See, we're getting down to the nitty gritty.
1: No,
0: you need to get a real
2: Dwayne
0: machine.
2: And cheap.
1: I can get a real.
0: Do you know what that'll cost?
1: About $200
0: for
1: a cheap one.
0: No, I want one with the handle.
2: Oh, he wants to make the high rise.
0: I mean, you need the handle.
1: What, you want this to be a Dairy Queen?
0: Well, I mean, you can sell admission.
1: Lori will
2: Can we get a stove?
0: There's nowhere around here. You can tell me where you can go get soft serve that you can make on your own. Outside of Dairy Queen, tell me where you can go get a soft serve you can make on your own. Go to Sonic, I guess, and get a soft serve.
2: You can.
0: Does Freddy's have a soft serve? That's not ice cream. It's the yogurt.
2: And the concrete.
1: Is McDonald's?
0: No. I guess McDonald's does. And
2: Yeah. They have soft serve. If this machine ain't broken.
1: What about Chick-fil-A?
0: I don't know.
2: I don't know about theirs.
1: Their ice cream is great. We got two ice creams at Chick-fil-A, $2.76.
0: Wow.
2: That's good.
1: Total bill.
0: Yeah.
2: There's that cheap thing.
0: But the machine, like the machine like that restaurants have, it'll cost you $10,000.
2: Woo!
0: I mean, and those are by the way, those are used.
2: Used?
0: Yeah.
2: We're never going to get that, Chris.
0: I know. That's why I said if you...
1: Yeah. Lori cut a hole in a wall somewhere. Should have a drive-thru coming through here.
2: I would. Let's sell them.
1: Right between the two buildings.
0: Hey, all you got to do is undercut the queue of about 50 cents. People will come here, and you can still make a lot of money.
2: Yeah.
1: Lori, you're going to have to work all night, pull 24-hour shifts.
2: Ooh, for soft serve.
0: Let's do soft serve and snow cones. I'd pull over for... Hey, if a flamingo snow cone stand out in Glasgow can stay there for years, Lori Soft Serve could stay in business.
2: He could stay there, can't
0: he? I think so. All right, what else?
1: Well, it's National Photography Day. I mentioned that a moment ago, so I don't know if this is tied into it or not, but it is World Photo Day.
2: Look at your photos.
1: And that's it.
0: All right.
2: Well, I was looking at his list, Chris and Dwayne, and you mentioned two foods that I could actually have when I had to have my jaw surgery.
1: Ice cream?
2: I think it's on the third day I can actually have soft serve. You can have, it has to be completely soft. And then, of course, I have to wait to get the sweet potato. It has to be mashed up.
0: Yeah.
2: Real, it can't have any
0: like
2: chunks.
0: Like, are you drinking it through a straw?
2: No straws. I can't use a straw.
0: Oh.
1: You cannot chew. Is that right?
2: I won't be able to it's going to be a little bit before I can actually.
0: Well, you should take this opportunity.
1: Food. Yeah.
0: Because you're going to have less calorie intake, right?
2: I will, yeah.
0: You should just, before that, you should just start, I'm going to break myself down and prepare for this. And then when you get done, you'll be like, hey, I feel better.
2: Yeah.
1: Whatever you want to eat, let Chris and I know. We'll chew it up for you.
2: Never mind. I thought you were going to say, hey, I'll bring it to you.
0: Like the mama bird. Can you puree a ribeye?
1: We can.
2: I don't think I want it that
0: way. Do you have emulsifier or a puree, whatever those things are called? The little...
2: I don't have one of those.
1: You need to get one.
0: You're going to need one, aren't you?
2: Maybe.
1: They're not that expensive.
2: Because some of this stuff, like the first couple of days or so, you get to have beef broth. Those kind of things, like chicken soup, but no noodles, no chicken.
0: Uh-huh.
2: It's just the broth.
0: So is your jaw not functional? Is it like wired shut?
2: It will be. It'll be, partially? They use, instead of wires, they use bands.
0: But it's put in place.
2: Yeah. Mm-hmm. Yeah.
0: Basically.
2: So, yeah. Those first days are going to be rough.
1: I got an extra funnel over here next door to car lot.
2: Oh, really?
1: We could pour it down you.
2: You could, because it says no straws. Absolutely no straws.
1: Hey, boys, I think she needs an oil change.
0: All right.
2: I've been trying to prepare for this,
0: Let's get Lori in an oral surgery seat.
2: 2 weeks from today.
0: With a mother bird's, that's what the mother bird does, right?
2: Feeds them.
0: Okay.
2: Gotta tell Wilmer.
1: Anybody out there that's listening that wants to bring Lori a gift before her surgery on both her jaws, feel free to bring funnels, puree things, or whatever.
2: Cheesecake that I can eat later.
0: Yeah. I feel like you would have your Last Supper kind of thing.
2: I will.
0: But see, I would be that way around. I would be scaling down because I would be like, it'll be easier for me to deal with if I've already... Went through the.
2: Very hungry.
0: Yeah, if I've already went through the pain.
1: Lori's Last Supper.
4: Cattle,
0: yeah.
2: What's it going to be?
0: Lori's Last Supper. Her Last Supper. All right. Well, we get to take the break. We'll come back, finish up our entertainment history list, and any other unfinished business for this morning. It's 7:34, school day. Unless you're in Metcalf County or in Glasgow.
2: Then you get to sleep a while.
0: Wow. They're like, when do we go back to school? Next week. On this State Fair Eve.
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10: Don't get me wrong. If you're on Ozempic, I think it's amazing. You know, it's like a modern marvel of medicine that we can even do that. You know, you used to have like, discipline. Now you can just inject the personality of somebody with discipline right into your stomach. To start the day. I think I want cake for breakfast. No, I don't. I'm going to go for a run. I may never eat again. Let's go! Yeah, just change who you are for a few hours. I'm sure that won't have any side effects. It's fine. I might take it just for the side effects. I need them. Just for my financial plan, to be honest with you. I need these commercials that are coming out in like 10 years for all that we're doing now.
11: Did you take Ozempic between 2024 and 2027? You may be entitled to financial compensation.
10: Dude, I've always wanted to be entitled to financial compensation for something moderate to severe. That's been a goal for a long time.
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2: Bank of Buffalo, and today we'll see partly cloudy skies, high of 87. Overnight, a 70% chance of showers and thunderstorms, and a low around 68. Looking at Thursday, a 60% chance of showers and thunderstorms, high of 84. And for Friday, a slight chance of showers and thunderstorms with a high near 86. Right now, mostly clear skies, and we have 64 degrees.
0: All right, 64. Thank you, Miss Lori.
2: Mm-hmm.
0: All right, working our way through this Wednesday morning. Hope you're doing good, folks. Sports never ceases to provide not only entertainment, but unique entertainment. Once you think you've seen it all, sports is like, here, hold my drink.
2: Yeah.
0: I learned that very much as a referee. Once you think you've went through every scenario and every situation and everything you could possibly think of has happened, you're going to run into something unique that you've never had to deal with before, and you've got to logic it out, think through it, and make it apply with the rules. But anyway, with that theme in mind of what just happened, Brewers and Mariners are playing.
2: Okay.
0: Milwaukee. Dwayne's not listening to this so much, no. But listen.
1: Okay.
0: Milwaukee was up 19 to nothing.
1: 19 to nothing?
0: Shutout. 19 to nothing over the Mariners. Like, this is one of those games you just want to, like, if you're the Mariners, you just, can we just end this? Do we have to play all nine? Can we go home and just beep, reset? I mean, come on.
2: Yeah.
0: And the Brewers have the best pitching staff in baseball.
1: Why don't they make a rule, call it after five innings?
0: I don't think that fans would appreciate that, paying for a ball game to go watch nine. I mean, I think that's probably the reason is, you know, it's not like Little League. But the Brewers up 19 to nothing. Christian Yelich, one of the stars, he's been there in Milwaukee for a long time, hits a fly to the outfield. Center field, Julio Rodriguez. Bless Julio's heart.
2: Julio?
0: There was only two outs once he made the catch. It was the second out. Julio, again, like I'm sure most of the players on the Seattle team, were just, can we just get this over? We just want to go home, come back tomorrow and play again.
2: Okay.
0: He apparently thought it was the third out. The bases were loaded. He catches the ball. A lot of time outfielders will do that on the third out. They'll turn around and throw it to somebody. They'll turn and throw the ball up to somebody in the bleachers. So Julio catches the ball. He, like, catches it. Whew, thank goodness this inning's over. And tosses the ball up into the stands.
2: Mm-hmm.
0: Now it's 21 to nothing.
1: Oh, my.
0: Oh, wait a minute. Our next guy gets to come in. It's 22 nothing. Because it's a ground rule double at that point. Or you get to advance two bases at that point. So 22 nothing, the final. Or was it 23 nothing? I don't even know the final score. Anyway, when that happened, that's a tough game.
1: Is he going to play today, or are they going to let him sit out a while?
0: And have you ever watched a player like that reminded me of Chris Webber in the NCAA tournament years and years ago, 93 it would have been, when Chris Webber and North Carolina were playing. So Chris Webber played for Michigan at the point, Final Four. Or was it the championship game? This was the championship game, 93, because Michigan had beaten Kentucky in that Final Four. Anyway, you know, that's Michigan had the ball, chance to tie or go up, I think. A few seconds on the clock, Chris Webber dribbles the ball. He gets away with a walk right in front of the referee at midcourt. Uh-oh. It's one of those awkward moments where he doesn't know what to do. Michigan's out of timeouts, and then Webber walks. Nobody makes the call. The clock's still running, and he picked up his dribble, and so what does Webber do? You don't remember him calling timeout?
1: I don't.
0: Oh, and people for years have went up to Chris Webber and went,
2: give him
0: the timeout sign. And, of course, he called a timeout, and that, of course, was a technical foul. And did it lose the game for Michigan? Well, it sealed it for them. I don't know that it lost them, but it took away their opportunity to win it. But I feel bad, like, even if you're not a fan, like, I feel bad when sports, even on the other team, maybe not Christian Laettner. Yeah, maybe he would be the exception. But I feel bad for sports guys, girls, whoever, whatever sport is, when they have one of those moments and they're like, you just cost your team the championship. You just cost your team the game, whatever the case may be. Like, you just added insult. Like, you had a brain moment, you know?
2: Mm-hmm.
0: You ever have those moments just in your own life? Can you recall one that you can share?
2: Well, let's see. Probably when I had to do the spelling bee thing in grade school.
0: Yeah.
2: And we got to go to Edmonton, whoever was, you know, the winners. I think it was, I don't know if it's fourth grade or something, fifth.
0: Lori's in the, this is a sport she's good at, spelling.
2: Spelling. And I get there and
0: it's on ESPN 8, the Ocho, sports spelling bee, all right?
2: And, you know, there's people competing, you know, against you. You have somebody, people from other schools. Elementary schools. Mm-hmm. And anyway, it came to a word that I did not ask a sentence for. I just went on the fly. And
0: you thought you knew how to spell it?
2: Well, I knew how to spell a form of it because it was the word there.
0: Oh.
2: And instead of just going straight down the road, I thought I would veer off and get one of the, you know, the side ones. And it was wrong, so didn't win. And that was my own stupidity. You know, I could have played that much
0: better. Almost like a trick, though.
2: Yeah, because you figure it's going to be a trick. I just automatically thought it would be. So I went for like T-H-E-I-R.
9: Can you use that word in the phrase of a form of a sentence-y, question-y sentence?
2: That's what I should have done.
1: Well, you remind me, when I was a freshman, that I represented the high school for the Creed contest for the FFA and competed in a Taylor County high school.
0: Let's send Wayne to Campbellsville.
2: Yeah,
1: I went to Taylor County. I was the lone person from Hart County. And I went to get up. There had been about three or four that already had done it. The kid from Taylor County, I think he was from Taylor County, he had already got up and done it. He did a great job. And I thought, you know, I'm sure I can hold my own at least against him.
0: Mm-hmm.
1: And when I got up, the judges were sitting up front, and all the participants were sitting behind them. The kid from Taylor County made all these faces at me.
2: Oh, no.
1: Yeah, behind the judges.
2: That's horrible.
1: And was trying to shake me. And anyway, I went through it. I didn't have any errors or whatever. I got a superior rating, but he came out as the winner.
0: I think it gave him an edge. That's when Dwayne learned public speaking. What'd Dorothy say? Picture him naked.
2: That's right.
1: Yeah.
2: Pay no attention.
1: I believe in the future of farming. Faith born of word and not of deeds.
2: Are you farming now, Dwayne?
1: No, but that's the first part of the Greek contest. Did you ever have to do that, Chris?
0: I was not in FAA. Or
2: FAA?
0: I was not in FAA.
1: Born on a farm.
0: Wasn't in FFA.
2: Okay. I wasn't either.
1: You want me to get in history?
0: Yeah, we'll do that, and then we'll talk about a little history of our own. Something is coming to an end that's been in place for a lot of years. Go ahead.
1: Okay, it was 1940 that Johnny Nash was born in Houston, Texas. As a teenager, he performed regularly on Arthur Godfrey's variety show and lands a series of minor hits, but he makes the biggest hit in the 70s with the reggae hits I Can See Clearly Now.
0: This has also been remade by time after time after time from different people for movies and whatnot.
1: It's gonna be bright, I love this double drum thing right here. Listen to this right here.

0: All right, Lori's got her next one here at 1943. Edwin Hawkins, who was with his choir, records Oh Happy Day, the Edwin Hawkins Singers. He was born in Oakland, California.
1: There you go, Chris.
0: This, by the way, was the first traditional gospel song to ever hit the pop charts.

0: we get further into it.
1: This song could go forever, right?
2: It does. And Sister Act, too, I think. That kid that sings this in Sister Act is... hits that end note, you're like, whoa, okay. Didn't hear that coming.
0: Oh, happy day.
1: I was looking to see if there's a time on it, but it's not.
2: All right.
1: All right, it was 1967. The Beatles' All You Need Is Love hit number one, where it stayed for 1 week.
2: 1 week too many. Just kidding. Not really.
0: Homie, they jump. That irritates me.
2: The jump?
0: And their timing.
2: Oh.
0: I guess they were doing that on purpose.
2: Well, you gotta remember, they sang this for the...
1: Queen?
2: Well, I mean, it had the feel for the Over the Pond. It wasn't made for us, necessarily.

0: also used in a lot of movies, a lot of theme songs. Mm-hmm. All right.
1: All right, here's one you all remember, I'm sure. 2001, Betty Everett, the first to have a hit with the Shoop Shoop song. It's in his Kiss, dies at 61.
0: You know what? It'd be hard to name a number one song from the 50s and 60s that hasn't been remade.
2: Yeah.
0: Somebody's redone, like, everything we've played so far here today.
2: Mm-hmm.
0: All right.
1: All right. I wish one weekend that Chris would line us up a Wolfman Jack two-hour special.
2: He'll get right on that.
1: I used to love Wolfman Jack. I mean, he...
2: Since he ain't got to get up early on his weekends.
1: He had some recordings of all the people that had the hits in the 50s from American Graffiti.
2: Mm-hmm.
1: Man, it was good songs. Final note, 2013, the phrase, Bro Country. Appeared for the first time, used by Jody Rosen in a New York Magazine story to describe the Florida Georgia Line song Cruise. Rosen crowned Luke Bryan king of the genre, which he described as a music by and of the tatted, gym tone, party hardy, young American white dude.
0: What? Bro Country, you know. Morgan Wallen's keeping alive. Good and strong. I think people would get offended that I call Morgan Wallen Bro Country. Honestly, I think they would.
2: You think
0: he
2: so?
0: He ain't Bro Country. He real country. No.
2: Yeah, I think I would put him in the Bro section.
0: Mm-hmm. But either way, no doubt that Tyler and Tyler Hubbard and why am I having a brain moment? The Florida Georgia guys here. They created that, for sure. They're going to get back together.
2: Okay.
0: And do some shows.
2: Well, good.
3: Well, good.
0: So, and hey, I've actually liked Tyler.

0: can't get, you know, the one that kind of sang.
1: Yeah.
0: Usually when the duo split, and they both had tried to have success as a solo artist, but usually when the duo split,
1: there'll be one dominant.
0: One is, yeah.
1: Sound like Brooks and Dunn.
0: Well, the funny thing about Brooks and Dunn is Kix had radio hits. People forget he had a career before they were ever Brooks and Dunn. He had a couple hits.
1: Mm-hmm.
0: Hits is a loose term. That charted. Songs. He had a couple songs that charted.
1: Yeah.
2: But it's hard to beat Ronnie Dunn.
0: Yeah, and then when he and Ronnie took, I mean, obviously Ronnie was a superior singer,
2: yeah,
0: vocally. Mm-hmm. And then since then, Kix really hadn't tried to do anything solo. Ronnie did a couple of solo projects on his own, but they're back together and touring. That show they had in Cincinnati here at, apparently it was a, I wish I had been able to go. They were one of the last concerts I can remember going to and having just a really good time at like a party atmosphere. I've gone to a lot of concerts, but like just a feel good kind of throw down state fair type concert. I miss those guys touring. They knew how to get her done.
1: You got us tickets,
0: Garth,
1: to Brooks and Dunn when Carol was living.
0: Dwight?
1: And, and Dwight was there, and we got to go on his bus. But Brooks and Dunn, I think, opened up that day.
0: Yeah. It would have been their headline tour. It would have been, Dwight would have been opening for them at that point. But either way,
1: I think somebody even opened up before Dwight. I can't remember.
0: Yeah, there's usually three. I think maybe Terry Clark may have been on that.
1: Yeah.
0: That bill. Either way, I mean, those guys know how to throw down. Good morning, P1S. Thanks for the check-in. All right, an end of an era. We're talking about music a little bit here. Did Lori ask you, because I don't know that Dwayne would have ever done this. It doesn't seem like the kind of deal he would fall for.
1: You're saying she would?
0: No, I'm saying we bought things frivolously that probably you wouldn't have. Aren't doing that. I don't know. I'm judging. I shouldn't.
2: Okay.
0: Did you ever buy get 12 CDs now for a penny? And
2: yes.
0: The Columbia House or the BMG Club?
2: Sign up for it.
0: You did do that.
1: Yes, I did.
2: Wayne did it.
0: Get 12 CDs for a penny?
1: Yeah.
0: You didn't read the fine print. You know, most people didn't read the fine. A lot
2: gotta
0: of people
2: so
0: didn't. You know, you got to buy three over the next year at regular price.
1: Mm-hmm. I went in and just bought my three real quick.
0: Yeah, and then they started to catch on to that, and it's like, what you could do was you could get 12 for a penny now, and if you buy three now, which was your fulfillment or whatever, you could get those at like 30% off too.
1: Yeah.
0: But their full price, like to get a CD back in the day, in the 90s anyway, when I did this, it would be like...
2: Is it in the 20s?
0: Yeah, it would be like $19-$20 bucks for a CD. You'd go to Walmart and get it for $12.97 or maybe, you know, and that kind of ballpark, a little more than half, a little less than half price at Walmart, but it was still worth it if you bought the three and didn't buy a whole lot more. If you were going to buy, you know, value them all up.
2: Mm-hmm.
0: And music was easy to print. They were printing CDs left and right like hotcakes, like donuts out the, you know, it wasn't a big ordeal for them to print them. The artist got credit for selling them. So it was kind of a win-win for a lot of ways. I would do that. And I think you had to wait, maybe you had to wait a year. But you could cancel as soon as you bought your, requirement, and then you could cancel, and then maybe 6 months later you could
1: do it again,
0: do the offer again.
1: Yeah.
0: So that's how I grew a big part of my CD collection back in the day.
2: That's the way to do it.
1: Yeah.
2: Yeah.
0: Columbia House, BMG, and there was, it seemed like there was maybe one more.
2: Would they send you one if you didn't pick out something? Wouldn't they send you?
0: Yeah, it was a club. Yeah, and then
2: they would mail it to you.
0: Yeah, but they would send you a. I think what you got was like a certificate, or you'd get a letter. And it would say, "Here's this month's selection. If you don't want it, you had to say no, and then send that."
1: Yeah, I sent it right back.
0: Card back.
2: Yeah.
0: So you had to. I mean, it worked for you, but you had to stay on top of it. And they're counting on people just getting their 12 for a penny and.
2: Yeah.
1: I helped stockpile the radio stations, what I done. I did. Because we had to buy our own CDs and records anyway.
0: Yeah.
2: Yeah.
0: Yeah.
2: We ain't got her done.
0: All right. So you've done that. I didn't realize this, but Columbia House is still going.
2: I didn't know that either.
0: But the end of the era has arrived.
2: No more 12 for a penny.
0: Columbia House will be accepting new orders until September 15th, and then they're shutting down their business.
1: Brother D said he had so many memberships with different variations of my name.

0: calls always got so many free if you refer to friend.
1: Yeah, I forgot that part. Yeah. I didn't have any friends I could do that too much to, but they've been doing the music by mail service for 71 years.
0: They're still doing it?
1: Yeah, they're going to stop on September 15th.
2: Yeah.
0: So what are they doing, CDs, or what are they doing?
1: I guess you whatever they've got. You mean, I haven't been to a Columbia House website for a while, but they went through vinyl, originally.
0: Yeah.
1: Reel to reel. They sold reel to reels.
0: Oh, my.
1: 8-tracks. I do remember the cassettes because that was the first thing I ever did. I think I got a, like a.
2: Mine were cassettes.
1: Like a 6-for-1s kind of thing, cassette. And then again, ultimately CDs. And then the offers kept getting better. It was like, I think the first one, like I said, was 6-for-1. B&G was not quite as liberal as Columbia House with the numbers you could get. Of course, Columbia was CBS, so they had...
0: Yeah.
1: Columbia Records was a huge umbrella of stuff you could get. But then it was like 8 for a penny. And then ultimately, I remember 12. You'd get 12 for the price of maybe 1 even, something like that. So.
2: Yeah.
1: Yeah, in the 90s, Columbia House, B&G, music giants of compact discs eras... Columbia House reached 16 million members at their peak in 1999.
0: They were rolling it in.
1: So they were, you know, that's about the time Netflix started and Blockbuster went out of business or started its downfall. Terre Haute, Indiana, I remember sending them there. I remember that. That's where Terre Haute. They were. That was where their distribution. They employed 3,500 people processing all the CDs and packaging and the videos that you. And then came the video club. Where you get 6 DVDs for $1, you know, whatever kind of thing. That's amazing that that business went on. But an end of an era, and most people probably didn't realize it was even still going on, but if you're looking for a little nostalgia this morning, that's coming to an end after 71 years.
2: Okay. Sad.
1: Yeah, FYE ran deals all the time. If you bought 2, you got 2. I remember kind of some of that, too. Mm-hmm. I tell you, they also sold cassette singles. Yeah, I loved the singles. And then the CD singles came along. Those were even better because you could get a CD single for like $2.99, $3.
2: Yep.
1: And that wasn't too far off from the early days of buying music online when you would download stuff. But we used to go, it's not there anymore, but it was called in Bowling Green, Pack Rats.
2: Okay.
1: Do you remember when Pack Rats was in Bowling Green?
0: Yep.
1: Used music store, comics, they sold that kind of stuff. But I remember when I went to Western, it was the first time when I moved in at Western, it's the first time I'd ever been to Pack Rats. A friend of mine said, hey, let's go to Pack Rats. I'm like, where? What?
2: Mm-hmm.
1: And like, you know, it's this just store full of junk CDs that people have turned in. They would go sell their CDs for money. You know, somebody would turn in 60 CDs and they'd buy them for, here, we'll give you $20 for them all. You know, they're happy with their $20. And turned in all their CD collection. So anyway, I remember going and buying like, 50 at one time. And I spent like $100. And it was like, but I mean, for what I got, it was like.
2: A lot, massive.
1: It was a lot. So like 50 CDs for $100. And I was like, oh yeah. And then I spent, in the late 90s, early 2000s, I spent a lot of money at Pack Rats.
2: I bet you did.
1: And now they're all in storage, and I've ripped them all into a computer. Isn't that a great thing?
2: Yep.
1: Who knew?
0: Yep.
2: Here we be.
1: One more thing. Do you miss the liner notes? Did you ever look at, like in your records?
0: Yeah, I remember reading those.
1: Was that an appealing part of buying an album for you?
0: Not really.
1: The artwork? Because that's what makes a lot of those collections, older albums, valuable.
2: I'd have to read all that, you know.
1: Mm-hmm. But you would?
2: I would.
1: Yeah. Mm-hmm. I did stupid stuff, even with the CDs. Like, I would draw pictures on the, like, if I didn't like an artist or somebody, I'd like, I think I drew something on Milli Vanilli's heads back in the day.
2: Aw.
1: Why did I do that?
2: Blame it on the rain.
1: Absolutely. Everybody have a great day. It's news time. 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
9: Fox News, I'm CJ Papa. Backed by President Trump, Florida Congressman Byron Donalds captures the Republican primary for governor.
10: Let's go beat David Jolly in November.
9: The Republican, during his victory speech in Orlando, can become the state's first black governor if he wins this fall. The far left rejoicing in the Sunshine State.
11: Another Democratic socialist made headway.
12: What do we do?
11: Angie Nixon in a come-from-behind win for the Democratic Senate nomination in Florida.
9: Fox's Doug Lucider, she defeats Alex Vindman, now faces Ashley Moody in the Middle East.
13: Iran has continued to launch new attacks, firing two missiles at the UAE on Tuesday. Iran denied they were responsible for that missile attack.
9: That's Fox's Trey Yanks in Tel Aviv. President Trump isn't talking to the Islamic Republic. 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
1: For Wednesday, it is August 19th, and from the Studio 101 News Desk, I'm Chris Jesse. In a story update, police have arrested 37-year-old Ryan Redford in connection to the Monday incident on Willie Gross Road just south of Glasgow. He is charged with terroristic threatening, menacing, criminal trespassing, and assault. Police say they were called to the location, and upon arrival, deputies made contact with a woman who reported a man, later identified as Redford, stopped at her residence. He was asked to leave the property. The woman said he became angry, produced a firearm, and threatened her. Law enforcement searched the residence and surrounding area, but were unable to locate Redford. He was identified, located, and booked at Barron County Jail on Tuesday. No bond is currently set. He is scheduled to appear in court on Thursday. Hart County's Emergency Services will conduct a community response exercise on Saturday at Green River Waters Treatment Facility just north of Canmore at Ryo. An announcement from Emergency Management says the purpose is to strengthen coordination among local agencies and improve readiness for facility-related incidents. The exercise will include participation from fire, EMS, law enforcement, emergency management, and other partnering organizations. If citizens see what appears to be emergency actions taking place in the vicinity, remember it is a planned training event and there is no danger to the public. A medical incident at Grayson County Middle School prompted a response from law enforcement and emergency medical personnel Tuesday morning. According to Litchfield Police, the school's resource officer became involved in an investigation after staff received information that at least two students had taken an unknown number of pills. Medical staff located and evaluated the students before they were transported by Grayson County EMS to Owensboro Health Twin Lakes Regional Medical Center. Pills recovered from the school are identified as a form of baby aspirin. A local prosecutor says the incident does not meet criteria for any criminal charges. Officials encourage parents to talk with their children about the dangers of taking or experimenting with any substance, whether illegal or not. They further describe the situation as a frightening and traumatic experience for those involved, but say it appears to be a case of children experimenting without understanding the potential consequence. The Reds were shut out on Tuesday evening 3-0 by St. Louis, so the Reds have now dropped two of the first three against the Cardinals. Game four of the five-game set is tonight, 5:40 for the first pitch. 5:10, our coverage begins right here on WLOC Sports. We'll take our first look at the weekend forecast ahead here in just a couple of minutes. You stay with us.
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1: Partly cloudy today, about 87 for the high, then a 70% chance of rain and thunderstorms tonight with a low of 68. A 60% chance of rain and thunderstorms tomorrow, a high of 84, then a 30% chance tomorrow night with a low of 66. On Friday, a 20% chance of showers and thunderstorms with a high of 86. Saturday, mostly sunny and a high of 86. And Sunday, mostly sunny with a high of 85. 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
3: ...63-year-old William David Burris of Glasgow passed away Monday at his home. Survivors include his wife of 39 years, Rose Burris, one sister, Glenda Pace of Glasgow, and a brother, Mitchell Burris of Glasgow. Funeral services for William David Burris will be held at noon Thursday in the Chapel of Hatcher and Sandler Funeral Home, burial to follow in the Bragg Cemetery. Visitation through 8 p.m. this evening, and then after 8 a.m. on Thursday at Hatcher and Sandler Funeral Home. 81-year-old Gary Dale Slim Longston of Harneyville passed away Monday at his home. Survivors include his wife, Ann Longston, a daughter, Tammy Johnson of Glasgow, a grandson, three great-grandchildren, four brothers, Clifton Longston of Florida, Jerry Longston of Oakland, Kelly Longston of Indiana, and Tim Longston of Lexington, a sister, Kathy Cassidy of Glasgow. Funeral services for Gary Dale Slim Longston will be held Saturday at 1 p.m. at Munfordville Baptist Church, burial to follow in the Center Point Cemetery. Visitation from 3 until 8 p.m. Friday and after 9 a.m. on Saturday at the church. Arrangements on the direction of the Gupton Landrum Funeral Home. 64-year-old David Wayne Smiley Sanders of Canmer passed away Monday at T.J. Sampson Hospital. Survivors include a daughter, Tiffany Nicole Sanders of Harneyville, a son, Chase Garrison, three sisters, Joanne Rigdon and Sherry Sanders Smith, both of Mumfordville, and Sheila Mefford of Bowling Green. A private service for David Wayne Smiley Sanders will be held under the direction of Brooks Funeral Home.
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0: 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It is a hump day morning. It's a Wednesday. And good morning, Lori.
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0: 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It's coming Saturday, August 22nd, to Trophy Ridge Trading Post at 518 Mill Street at the Depot in Mumfordville. Yes, you're going to find 10% off store-wide. There'll be fun shoots, door prizes, free food and drinks, and you can shoot a card to see if you're a winner because there's going to be lots of prizes. Come on out and gear up and get out to Trophy Ridge Trading Post at the Depot in Mumfordville at 518 Mill Street. For more information, phone Seth Yoder at 832-4176. Now, there has been a somewhat of a change, like a misprint. So that big day, the Customer Appreciation Day, is at the Depot in Mumfordville at the original Trophy Ridge Trading Post. It's right there at the Depot, right there on Mill Street. And come on out and be a part of it. Fun shoots, door prizes, free food and drinks. Shoot a card. See if you're a winner. It's going to be lots of prizes and 10% off store-wide all day long. And so come on out. Again, that's right there on Mill Street in Mumfordville at the Depot. So if you're coming from Mumfordville on 88, come over the hill down toward the Depot, hang a left, and they're right there on the left before you cross the tracks. Trophy Ridge Trading Post, big day. 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Of course, they've got the hunting blinds. 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Come on out. It's going to be a big day. 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And Seth Yoder is going all out. And that, again, is this Saturday. And get on out there and enjoy this Saturday. Trophy Ridge Trading Post. Big day, Customer Appreciation Day. 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
0: 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You're on Swap Shop.
7: Yes, sir. I have for sale today. I've got a Cub Cadet zero-turn riding mower. It's a 50-inch cut. Got a 25-horse Kohler motor on it. I will sell it. May take a partial trade-in on it. And also, I've got a Troy-built garden tiller. It's rear time. In good shape. I'd like to sell that, too. And then I'm looking to buy a couple cockatiel birds, if anybody might have some. And my number is 670-1359.
2: And, Joe, how much did you want on the Cub Cadet mower?
7: I'm asking $650.
2: Okay. All right. Well, we'll get it on for you then. Thanks for calling.
7: The garden tiller, I'll take $175 on it.
2: Okay. All right. We got it.
0: You got any yard sales going on, Joe?
7: No, not right now, I don't.
0: Okay. All right.
7: A couple weeks.
0: Okay. When it cools down?
7: Yeah.
0: All right. You ain't got no air conditioners for sale, do you?
7: No, I sure don't. I've sold out that stuff.
0: Yeah.
2: All right.
0: Well, that's hot. That's a hot item right now.
7: Right?
0: Yes. All right. Well, listen, you have a good day, Joe.
7: All right, you too.
0: All right, thank you.
2: For sale, the Cub Cadet Zero Turn Riding Mower, 50-inch cut, $650, or he'll do partial trade with cash. He's also got the Troy-built rear-tine garden tiller for $175, and looking for a pair of cockatiel birds, 270-670-1359.
0: All right, you're listening to The Swap Shop. 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
0: Okay, what year is it?
8: I'm not exactly sure on the year. It's not maybe a year old. 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
0: Okay.
8: Near zero turn.
0: It's a Yucca?
8: The one I'm selling is a Yakka, yeah.
0: Okay. Okay, and it's a zero turn mower.
8: Yes, sir. 54-inch cut.
0: Okay.
8: It's got 21 hours on it.
0: Well, that ain't no hours.
8: No.
2: And your phone number?
8: It's sitting in the building. Okay. Air code 317-710-8000. 8837. I live in Park City.
1: All right. How many hours do you say it had on it?
8: 21 hours. It's a new mower.
1: Okay.
2: We got it.
1: All right. Thank you so much.
8: Uh-huh. Thank you, Dwayne.
1: Uh-huh.
2: Going to sell the 54-inch Yakka zero-turn mower. 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The number is 317-710-8837. That's 317-710-8837. That's in Park City.
1: Give me that number one more time.
2: 317-710-8837. Got it?
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1: 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And if you make mention of WLOC in this ad, at the very time of purchase, you can get a free $25 gift certificate absolutely free. Remember, they're also located at 1139 Main Street in Mumfordville with that second 31W building location. And you'll find all types of buildings there as well as in Cave City. You can drive through both these lots and pick out the one that's just right for your needs. You can phone Mark and Angel for more information at 773-7400. They've got a lot of great buys going on right now. And right now's a good time to get in on it. All right, I'm going to read some more items, and I'm going to let Lori read some items. 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
1: 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In fact, they've already got your Christmas trees and Christmas decorations, and they've got the large, of course, warehouse in the back behind the showroom. And we do want to remind you one thing about Kerr's. They will be closing this Saturday at 12 noon. They will close this Saturday at 12 noon, so keep that in mind. Kerr's Florist is open each and every day, and that's on Highway 90 in Cave City.
2: Let's go to Denison's Roadside Market. Good morning.
10: Good morning, Lori, Dwayne. How are y'all this morning?
1: We're doing good.
2: Doing
1: and
2: fine.
1: What all is going on out at Denison's?
10: Okay, guys, if you're wanting to get your canning done, now's the time to do it. We have pickling cucumbers. We have sweet corn. We have canning tomatoes from Roma's to regular to Kohl's. Now is really the time to get them because eventually they're going to start going the other way to where we can't get them or it'd just be enough that we can put on the table. But we do have new potatoes, green beans, squash, zucchini, cucumber slicers. All of our peppers are homegrown, cabbage. We do have a big variety of potatoes, apples, grapes, bananas, pears, oranges, grapefruit. All of our tomatoes on the table are homegrown from red to green to yellow, grape, and cherry tomatoes. We have also homegrown apples starting to come in from the orchard. But with that being said, we have jams, jellies, relishes, hot sauces, barbecue sauces, fajita seasoning, pickled eggs. We have salsa and chips. We actually have homemade salsa and tomato juice back in. So if you're looking for that, we have that also. We have honey from right here on the farm. We have this year's sorghum. We have Penn's Country Ham, Kenny's Cheeses, Legacy Dairy Milk, Silver Miss Lettuce, Jake's Sausage, and Penn's Sausage. In our other room, we have handmade bowls, blankets, pottery, primitive t-shirts, candles. We have two soap vendors. We have homegrown beef that's grown right here on the farm from hamburger steaks, roast, and briskets. We have brought in this morning fresh fried pies, cakes, no bakes, and breads. We are Kentucky Proud Market. We also have homegrown watermelons and cantaloupes. We are a Kentucky Proud Market. We're open Monday through Saturday, 8 to 5, closed on Sundays. If you have any questions or need anything at all, please feel free to give us a call at 270-786-1663. And any of us young ladies will be more than glad to help you.
0: All right, and I guess everybody needs to get in as soon as they can. I'm sure that those tomatoes and sweet corn and some of those things are going to be ending one of these days, so it's you need to take advantage of it.
10: Yeah, you're right about that. They will. I mean, like I said, right now we do have a big quantity of cucumber slicers, okra, corn, tomatoes, but eventually they will start getting smaller and starting to go out the other way. So now is the time to get them.
0: Amanda, do you have any update, any food trucks coming in your way this week?
10: We do. Let me get up here to the calendar because I don't want to tell you wrong. For I think M&J is going to be here one day. Let me check real quick. We do have two food trucks. We're going to have one Friday and Saturday. We're actually going to have Smack and Patties is going to be here Friday, and M&J is going to be here Saturday. So when you come out and shop with us, you know, check them out. They have some amazing food. Both food trucks do. We've ate from both of them, and they are really good.
0: All right. Well, listen, thank you so much for giving us an update. A Kentucky Proud Market.
10: Thank you. Y'all have a wonderful day.
0: You too. 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
11: 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You've heard me make bold claims about the Big Blue on the hardwood, and the kids in Kentucky always back it up. 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

0: kid, Hutton. Those are the birthdays we have today. Lori's got a great program coming up next with Southern Gospel Music. Ken will be in at 10, continuing with Southern Gospel Music on this Wednesday. And we've got some gospel programming, too. And we hope you'll stick around. Thank you so much for listening in.
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your heart and fill your soul. You'll hear traditional hymns, familiar gospel hits, and current gospel releases. It's our desire that you are truly blessed by these artists and songs. Celebration to the King.

0: from the celebration to the king. That's the inspirations getting us started, and I will praise him. Want to say thank you going out to Brooks Funeral Home, one of our sponsors, located in Mumfordville. Brooks Funeral Home is family that cares for your family, and they are experienced professionals committed to serving families in their deepest time of need, and we appreciate Brooks Funeral Home for being one of our sponsors. And you're listening to Celebration to the King. I would like to remind you, if you have any upcoming events, let us know about it at least 10 days to 2 weeks ahead of time. That would be great, and we'll be glad to get that on for you, because we want to make sure we give you plenty of time on that. And you can email it, WLOC@scrtc.com. Right now, we'll play this one by the Rolands, "When Daddy Preached and Mama Prayed."
1: Tell me his name again. To those that are thirsty, he's the living water. To those that are hungry, he said, I'm the bread of life. And thank God, to those that are in the cemetery, he said, I am the resurrection. His name is the treasure in Hebrews, and I like this. He's our altar. He's our sacrifice. He's our great high priest.

every son, Lord, to die, that whosoever will can come and believe on you, Jesus. I pray for the leaders, the singers, and the preachers, and the deacons. Lord, we need an awakening in America and the world over, dear Jesus. I may not be here, but Lord, I won't need to be here all evening. Glory to God this morning.

0: Christmas. It's true.
1: That's the Rolands. You're listening to Celebration to the King. It's 9:10 on this Wednesday, hump day as we call it. We'll have extra programming for today as well, too. 10:30 will be Pleasant Valley Baptist Church. 11:30 will be I Am Alive with Brother Philip Trent. So I hope you'll join us for that. And we'll have gospel music all in between. 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Right now, the Primitives. It's called I Have a Place. Good morning.

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I'm washed in his blood and I'm free. His mercy and grace fills that ocean. Now my

River's Edge. I'll have to run. It's 9:22. Good morning to our area nursing homes, those who are sick and shut in, and good morning to those who may be in the hospitals as well. 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We'll continue right now with Karen Peck and New River. That's what faith looks like.

0: 31, Joe Mullins and the Radio Ramblers. Lord, I'm thankful. This is Celebration to the King. Glad you're with us this morning. Want to say thank you to Patton Funeral Home in Brownsville, Park City, Highway 90, Cave City, Patton Funeral Home. 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Let's take a quick break on Studio 101 WLOC Celebration to the King. It is 9:31.
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0: 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Litchfield Crossing Baptist Church is hosting a gospel sing. That's going to be Saturday at 6 p.m. For the King will be singing with a night of music and worship. Everyone is welcome. The church address is 1562 Main Street, Mumfordville. 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The benefit concert begins at 5 with $25 admission featuring multiple South Central Kentucky artists, including Steve's bandmates in Nightfall, and headlined with a very special acoustic performance by Blackstone Cherry. 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It is 9:46. 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
1: Cloudy today, 87 for the high, then a 70% chance of rain and thunderstorms overnight, 68 for the low. A 60% chance tomorrow with a high of 84, and a chance hanging around for Thursday evening and a low of 68. A slight chance of showers and thunderstorms again on Friday with a high of 86, and then mostly sunny this weekend. Saturday's high in the mid-80s, Sunday's high also in the mid-80s.

late great original coal miner's daughter, Loretta Lynn, kicking off our Wednesday gospel set. Glad you tuned in. And well, today cooler. Well, today partly cloudy and high near 87. Tonight we have a 70% chance of showers and thunderstorms, low around 68. Tomorrow, 60% chance of the same, high near 84. Looking pretty good. We'll take your request at 786-4400. Reds baseball this evening. Reds going to try to win another one. And lost a tough one last night, 3-0. And pregame around 5:10, 5:40, the first pitch in the Great American Ballpark. We'll take your request at 786-4400. Here are the McCamies.

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0: 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When you think about gospel singing, you have to think about great quartets like the Good Shepherd Quartet. The song goes out to Trevor this morning, and Park City have us tuned in. Would you like to go back one more day to the cabin on the hill?

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been called an awful lot of things in my lifetime, and, well, smart wasn't often one of them. But I was smart enough one day to call Jesus Christ the Lord of my life, and I called it quits to a whole lot of sinning. And it's because of that commitment that, well, some folks think it's funny and laugh and call me foolish. But let them go ahead and laugh, because you see, that doesn't really bother me at all. Because even a fool can see by the shape she's in that this old world's about to fall. But as long as I let Jesus call the shots, why, I've got nothing at all to fear. And when that roll is coming,

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1: Good morning. This is Brother Robbie Ward, pastor of Pleasant Valley Baptist Church, located at 6070 Lone Oak Road in Uno. We're so glad to welcome our radio listening audience today to worship services at Pleasant Valley. We know that some of you at this present time are unable to come and worship, but we're so thankful that we can bring worship services to you today, and it is our sincere prayer that God would bless you in a special way, and we thank God for this time just to hear God's word through song and through message. May God richly bless you in the service today. Story, and I know there's a few new listeners, if you've heard it 12 times like Kimberly has, just pretend like you're interested. Andre Crouch, his daddy was a pastor in California, and Andre was growing up in a Christian home. And you know, sometimes fathers have talks with their sons and have a father-son talk one day, and Brother Crouch told his son Andre, or asked him, he said, if God gave you a gift, Andre, for ministry, would you use the gift that God gave you for the glory of God? Now, you know, that's very cleverly, you know, posed like that. You know, what man or boy could say, no, Daddy, I would not use a gift that God had given me for ministry for your glory. And he looked at his daddy. He was a young boy, and he said, yes, Dad, I would use any gift that God gave to me for the glory of God. And God gave Andre Crouch that great gift, and he wrote that song and many others as well. My other favorite, Susan, I don't know if you've sung this one yet, the blood will never lose its power. I heard Randy Richardson sing that at Pleasant Valley one time. Great, great hymn writer, a part of the Billy Graham Evangelistic Association for many years, traveled with Dr. Graham, sung and played the piano. Andre went home to be with the Lord, so he's in the heavenly choir now, Roger. He's in the heavenly choir, but I really appreciate that. I always tell Susan, you sung one of my favorites, but I'm just really grateful. I'm really grateful for Susan and for all the sing specials. Today, if you have your Bibles, we're going back to the book of Romans. As you know, we've been looking at a series of 10 sermons from the book of Romans. Somebody might ask, how many more are there? Well, this is number 8, so that leaves two more, you know. And then, just to share with you an invitation, Sunday school, we will be starting in the month of September a wonderful quarterly story called Explore the Bible, the book of Romans. Our new books come in. If you're not in Sunday school, we would love to have you to be a part of the Sunday school experience. And beginning September, the first Sunday, we're going to have a whole quarter of lessons over the great book of Romans, this great theological treatise. Today, we're going to be looking at the church, the devoted body of Christ, the church, the devoted body of Christ, from Romans chapter 12. We think about a church is not an organization. Now, there's a lot of organizations. You know, a church is a living body. You know, we think about in biology, I remember having to study biology. It wasn't my favorite, Carol, in college. You know, first day in biology class, the professor says, what is life? And you know, one smart aleck student said, life's a bummer. That wasn't a very good response. What is life? And he said, it's a study of living organisms. And we think about the church, it's a living body. It's not a dead organization. It's the living body of Jesus Christ. And we'll look at the definition of the church, and we're also going to be looking at the mission of the church. We can honestly say this, we know who we are. There was a fellow one day, somebody asked him, do you know who you are? I don't know who I am, this guy said, but we know who we are. We know that we are members of the body of Christ. Why do we exist? We know why we exist. We know what our function, our role, our purpose is. So let's read today. Great writer, the Apostle Paul, begins these words in Romans 12, beginning in verse number 3 through 19. For I say, through the grace given to me, to every man that is among you, not to think of himself more highly than he ought to think, but to think soberly, according as God hath dealt to every man the measure of faith. For as we have many members in one body, and all members have not the same office, so we, being many, are one body in Christ. Notice that statement. We are one body in Christ, and every one members one of another. Having then gifts differing according to the grace that is given to us, whether
2: prophecy, let us prophesy according to the proportion of faith. Or ministry, let us wait on our ministering. Or he that teaches on teaching. Or he that exhorts or encourage on exhortation or encouragement. He that giveth, let him do it with simplicity. He that ruleth, or the gift of leadership. He that leadeth with diligence. He that showeth mercy with cheerfulness. And notice these practical duties of the Christian life. Let love be without dissimulation. Let love be sincere. Abhor that which is evil. Cleave to that which is good. Be kindly affectioned one to another with brotherly love. There it is, with brotherly love. In honor, preferring one another. Not slothful in business, fervent in spirit. Serving the Lord, rejoicing in hope. Patient in tribulation, continuing instant in prayer, distributing to the necessity of saints, given to hospitality, bless them which persecute you, bless and curse not. Number 15 verse, we do a lot of this. Rejoice with them who do rejoice, and weep with them that weep. Be of the same mind one toward another. Mind not high things, but condescend to men of low estate. Be not wise in your own conceits. Recompense no man evil for evil. Provide things honest in the sight of all men. If it be possible, as much as lieth in you, live peaceably with all men. And then our last verse today, dearly beloved, avenge not yourselves, but rather give place unto wrath. For it is written, vengeance is mine, I will repay, saith the Lord. You know, when I read those, I think about the practical duties of living the Christian life. How we're to love, how we're to relate to one another. You know, I think about we're to live peaceable lives. You know, we're to live humble lives. We're to live lives that are typified with spiritual fervor. Our heart is really in the work and the ministry that God has given to us. I'm so thankful that we are members of one body. You know, Paul also used this analogy in the book of 1 Corinthians chapter 12. You know, we have a man of medicine with us today. We have a healer. He helps a lot of people, and you could ask him about any bone in the body, and being an orthopedic guy, he can tell you about the different bones. You know, I could go to my physician. I really appreciate my physician, and I might go with an ache or a pain, and she can tell me about all the different parts of the body. You know, I think about the parts of the body. You know, in the church, God gives people the gift of serving, the gift of ministering. God gives to some the gift of teaching or preaching or music or whatever it might be. Even the gift of generosity. You know, the gift of hospitality. You know, the gift of cooking, whatever it might be. The gift of writing. I remember one widow lady, you know, she had a lot of time on her hands after the death of her husband, and she wrote card after card of encouragement. I forget how many thousands of cards that she sent to people that were in need. You know, she also did something I'd never heard of, Greg. She was going to write out the Bible. She had, like me, lots of notebooks, Liz, lots of ink pens, and she said it's a go to write the whole Bible out, you know, by hand. I had never heard of that. That took a lot of notebooks, and she wrote all 66 books of the Bible. It took her longer than a year or two, but she accomplished that go, and she had a gift, you know, for writing, and she exercised that gift. You know, God has put us all together, and we're interconnected. You know, we need one another. You know, no part of the body can say, I don't need you. Paul talked about, you know, the heart cannot say to the lungs, I don't need you. You know, we need both the heart and the lungs. You know, the hand cannot say to the foot, I'm more important than you because, you know, I wave at people. I'm the hand. You got to have the foot as well. Think about when one part of the body is sick, you know, we go into the doctor and we don't say, Doc, these 99 parts of the body are healthy and functioning well. We usually will share with the doctor what's hurting. You know, I've got a bad shoulder. I've got a bad shoulder. You know, I've got a bad foot. And the doctor will concentrate on that. You know, when one member is in need, we think about how all the members of the body rally around one another and encourage one another, love one another, pray for one another, and people truly appreciate our prayers, and people truly feel our prayers. service. As I've often said, the greatest way to help one another is to pray for one another. We think about a word. It's called the word one. Hear the statement in Ephesians 4:4-6. Paul said, there is one body, there is one spirit, even as you are called in one hope of your calling, one Lord, one faith, one baptism, one God, the Father of all, who is above all and through all and in you all. You know, the body of Christ is not a divided body. The body of Christ is a united body. You know, I remember hearing Dr. Jerry Vines preach one time. He was pastor of a small church down in Jacksonville, Florida, First Baptist Church. It was a small church, had about 27,000 members. And I remember Dr. Jerry Vines, he said, you know, a church really is a work of God. A church really is a work of God. What do you mean, Dr. Vines? He said, isn't it a miracle of God? He saves us, Peggy, by his grace. And we think about we are saved by grace, and we become a part of the body of Christ. And God brings together people from all different backgrounds, all different, you know, areas, diversity, geography, and God puts them together into one dynamic body. And the church exists for a mission. We think about the mission of church. Jesus said, go ye therefore and make disciples of all nations, baptizing them in the name of the Father and of the Son and of the Holy Ghost, teaching them to observe all things that I've commanded you. And lo, I am with you always, even unto the end of the age. To whom did Jesus give the mission of his work? It was to the church that he gave to us what we would call the incalculable truths of the gospel. Isn't it an honor to sing for the Lord, Roger? It is. It's an honor. I'm humbled by that. You know, I'm humbled that God gave me, you know, the honor of sharing his word. I shared with the Lord, I'll do anything in the church except preach. I thought I was very generous to God. I'll do anything but be a pastor. Jesus, one thing I don't want to be is a pastor or a preacher. I think, Lord, I could serve you better, you know, here at Calvary Baptist Church in this capacity or that capacity. And you know, the Lord, he don't make deals like that, does he, Johnny? You know, watch out when you tell the Lord you're not going to do something. You may have to eat your words. You know, we've seen that through the years. And finally, you just say, all right, God, whatever you want me to do, I'll do. I'll never be happy, God, doing anything else other than what you want me to do and what you want me to be. You know, I was speaking to a friend the other day about a mutual pastor friend of ours. I love him with all of my heart. And you know, I said, being a pastor is not what this man does. Being a pastor is who he is. It's his identity, and he cannot be separated from his identity, and he'll never be happy doing anything else other than being a pastor. And I don't think he will ever cease to be a pastor. It's not what he does, it's who he is. And so far, that has held true for many, many decades now. You know, we think about the Apostle Paul, who wrote this, was a great man of faith. He come to Christ, not as a little boy, you know, but as a man, probably about 35 years old. And think about God called him, and God separated him unto the gospel. And God called him to make the name of Jesus known, that he was to go and to share God's word. And think about how people were added to the body daily. You know, Dr. Luke writes in the book of Acts, and the Lord added to the church daily such as should be saved. Who adds to the church? The Lord adds to the church. The Lord is the only one that can grow his body. Matthew chapter 16, Jesus said, I will build my church. Robbie, is there anything you don't understand about that sentence? Say it again, Lord. I will build my church. So, Lord, it's not Robbie that's building your church. No. Robbie, it's not you building my church. It's not this, Lord, you're going to build Robbie's church. No, it's not that, Robbie. I will build my church. Who's the head of the church? Jesus Christ. Who's the Lord of the church? It's Jesus Christ. You know, sometimes you hear this statement, Kim and I don't like that. That's Brother So-and-so's church. No, that's not Brother So-and-so's church. We got to be biblically accurate. Jesus said the church is his. He purchased it with his own blood. You know, I mess up so often. You know, I'm so thankful that the church, he purchased with his blood, and he can care for his church better than anyone else. He knows every member of his body. He can meet the need of every member of his body. I can't do that. You know, the church is fitted together perfectly according to the wisdom of her Savior, her Lord Jesus Christ. Do you like definitions? I know a lot of our students are back in school. This week, several of our students said, I'm so happy, Brother Robbie. It's a long summer, sleeping late. One of my friends, I think he's 13, sleeping till noon every day. I miss seat work. I miss homework. You know, I don't like that sleeping till 12 every day. I'm glad to get back and see my friends at Lee Grand or Highland, wherever it might be. You know, we're going to work with definitions. Well, you know, hear this definition. Who is the church? This is Article 6 of the Baptist Faith and Message. Over the past few weeks, we've been looking at the doctrines of the Book of Romans. So who is the church? You know, who is the church? Notice this Article 6 from our Baptist Faith and Message. A New Testament church is an autonomous local congregation of baptized believers, and they are associated by covenant. Notice that. Associated by covenant, operating under the lordship of Jesus Christ through democratic processes, and they are led or served by pastors and deacons. If you ever get asked this question, you know, when you come to an ordination services, what are the two offices in the church, Brother Greg? Correct answer, the pastor and the deacons. Hear this verse out of the book of Philippians 1:1. Paul and Timothy, the servants of Jesus Christ, to all the saints in Christ Jesus, which are at Philippi with the pastors or the bishops and deacons. So in the local church, God bless the local church at Philippi, Colossae, Rome, you know, Pleasant Valley, Horse Cave, Mumfordville, with pastors and deacons who would serve the Lord's church, the two biblical offices. So if somebody says, do you Baptists believe in an earthly potentate? Somebody way up there, an earthly potentate, and he is the head over it all, the whole shebang. We say, no, the church is a congregation of local believers in Christ. They have identified through Christian baptism. Think about two weeks ago, Tinley was baptized. You know, a few weeks ago, you know, we think about Wren was baptized. I've got all those names in my Bible. I enjoyed this the other night. Susan, I was at a service on Monday night, and I opened up my Bible, and I showed a couple fellows. Mr. Jake Lindsay was one of them. Tim and Teresa and Bailey. Got your daddy's name, Bailey, written in my Bible the day he was baptized. And I think about all of those precious folks. Elizabeth, 1993. Elizabeth Gieske, now known as Elizabeth Gieske Harlow. All those folks that have been saved. Caleb Bush is in there, Michael. How about that? Kevin Bush is in there. Jacob Bush is in there. Didn't get to baptize Susan. She was already baptized. You know, and I think about a local group of people operating under the lordship of Christ, served by our wonderful, loving deacons and pastors. You know, he gave some to be apostles, some prophets, some evangelists, Ephesians chapter 4, and some to be pastors and teachers. Roger, a lot of people think those two were kind of combined. Instead of making 4 and 5, the number 4 may be the essential duty of a pastor was to be a teacher of God's word for the equipping of the saints to prepare people to share their faith for the work of the ministry. You know, I read something the other day, you know, it kind of caught my eye. There's lots of things that catch my eye. And I get to thinking on things. I've got that sort of a mind, kind of a simple mind, and I get to thinking on things. And, you know, recently I had read about one denomination. They're nosediving. They lost half their churches. Half their churches. You know, membership decline, unbelievable. You know, for some obvious reasons. And then I read, you know, something caught my eye in a good way. Let me share this with you. Please don't go to sleep. Anytime I read, Michael, Kim goes to sleep. I don't know why. I'll try not to be too boring, Kim. You know, over the last 5 years, Southern Baptist Convention, we're part of the Southern Baptist Convention. Kentucky Baptist Church, we've got 2,350 Kentucky Baptist churches, you know, and we're part of the Southern Southern Baptist Convention. Did you know last year we had 263,075 baptisms? Hear that again. Last year, 263,075 baptisms. I think about what Dr. Rob Patterson, our former evangelism director, said. We're not boasting in numbers. Every one of those individuals is a life that has been transformed by the saving grace of Jesus Christ. We celebrate what God has done. Like we had the one big event down in Murray, Kentucky, and another big event in Paducah, and we celebrated 350 people were saved in Paducah, right, that event. You know, we're having now Hope for Central Kentucky. November coming up, Richmond, Kentucky will be the host site. The other night, there were 319 people trained. They're going to go door to door, knocking on doors, and a week long sharing the faith of Jesus Christ. Special events, you know, they're going to be in the schools. You know, going to be talking to boys and girls 15, 16 years old about Jesus Christ. So we think about behind every baptism, as Rob Patterson said, is a life that was touched by Jesus Christ. Was that a fluke? No, it was not a fluke. Was that a one-time occurrence? Somebody uses the word anomaly. Was that an anomaly? No, it was not an anomaly. You know, hear this figure. This has happened five consecutive years in our Baptist churches where baptisms have outpaced each other five consecutive years in a row. 263,075 last year. You know, think about five consecutive years. Somebody would say, does that mean we're headed in the right direction? I think we're headed in the right direction. How long has it been, Brother Robbie, I want to quiz you here, since we've had five consecutive years where baptisms increased steadily? Good question. Better answer, it had been 75 years. God is working through his people. His people have caught the vision. What does it mean to be a witness for Jesus Christ? Doris, that's the introduction. We need to move on. Wendy's has called them the Dairy Queen. I always tease Kenneth Malone about that. Kimberly, you got your pencil ready? You thought I'd forgot that. Kimberly, the Lord's church is three things. A devoted body. The Lord's church is a devoted body. Secondly, the Lord's church is a dedicated body. Thirdly, the Lord's church is a defined body. You know, we are defined. We are his body, the living body of Christ. You know, Paul talked about there was one body and one Lord, and he saves us. And he puts us into a local body of believers. You know, I'm so thankful to be a part of Pleasant Valley Baptist Church. You need a church family. Everybody needs a church family. You know, I saw two wonderful things in the last, I saw more than two wonderful things, but two wonderful things in the last 48 hours. You know, I saw 42 pounds of Boston butt. Baked beans. Never seen so many baked beans. Potato salad, you know, a huge birthday cake. And we rejoice with those who rejoice. Told Uncle Donnie, I said, it don't seem possible. You're 80 years old. You look like 65. You should be going into Social Security tomorrow and, you know, filling out your paperwork for Social Security. Can't believe you're 80. Are you sure about that? Carol said, yes, he is 80. He's 1 year older than me. I'm 79. But we rejoiced. We had a good time. Five people had birthdays, and we ate, and we hee-hawed, and we laughed, and we had a great time. You know, then, what, about 12 hours later, we met right here. And we wept, not in a sad sense of, you know, it's terrible, terrible, terrible. You know, but we did weep because the loss of a loved one is a hard thing. The loss of a loved one, things are not going to be the same now. You know, and many stuff, you know, it's terrible, terrible, terrible. You know, but we did weep because the loss of a loved one is a hard thing. The loss of a loved one, things are not going to be the same now. You know, and many times it evokes in us that painful experience.

don't say, Lord, I'm praying for the 20 widows. I'm praying and I call them out by name. I know it's hard, Lord. You know, I know it's so hard, hard and difficult, more than I can imagine. You know, one lady one day told me, she said, Brother Robin, she didn't mean this in a bad way. She said, I never realized how much my husband did until he was gone. He did a lot, and vice versa. You know, my wife did a lot for me, you know, when she was alive. You know, when you can't even cook for yourself and wash clothes and things like that. We never realize how quickly life can be changed. But one thing is, I told Paul Meadows one day, car broke down. You remember old Paul? He was a good brother, wasn't he, Doug? I called Paul. He said, Paul? He said, what are you doing? I said, broke down, Paul. Can you come get me? And I need to get my vehicle to Gilly Hyde. And Paul came pick me up. You know, used to, my wife was right there to help me out, you know, if I broke down. So Paul came and got me. Good brother in the Lord here at Pleasant Valley. He's with Jesus now. He said, you know, it's tough, isn't it? I said, oh, yes, it's tough. But I said, Paul, you folks won't let me drop out, will you? He said, no, we're not going to let you drop out. All the food, all the encouragement, all the help, and we rally around one another when there's loss, when there's illness. You know, we pray for one another. We're praying for Mary. We're praying for Charles and Juanita. And we rejoice with those who rejoice, and we weep with those who weep. We recognize that God has a God-ordained purpose for the church. We can't do it on our own. You know, think about singing for the Lord. You can't do it, can you, Roger? You know, without the Lord's help. You know, think about preaching or teaching. You're going to need the Lord, and the Lord will always show up. You know, Paul said, the Lord stood by me. You know, man has good intentions, but sometimes man, you know, things may not work out. You know, sometimes you just can't be there in different reasons, but the Lord will always show up. Paul said, God is faithful to the Corinthian church. God is faithful. Now, even if I'm not faithful, God will still be faithful. And we're so thankful for that. You know, when we think about how we're to live, we have to relate to one another. You know, we know sometimes we have off days. Has any husband ever had an off day? And maybe you can look at your wife and she says, why did you say that? I told Ricky about this one the other day. Why did you say that? You know, and you just have to say, I'm dumb. I don't know how to think. I don't know how to talk. I don't know how to think. And I said something dumb. That's just, you know, what I do. So sometimes you can play the ignorance card. It works for a short time, but not repeat just one time, Ricky. Yeah, yeah. Us guys, we know some things. We don't know much, but we know some things. But think about in the body of Christ, you know, we're to live peaceably with one another. You know, we think about how we're to live soberly. You know, good judgment. How we're to live humbly. You know, we have to walk with humble hearts. You know, they asked St. Augustine. He was one of the pastors, the pastor of the church at Hippo, you know, in the 4th century. And they said, St. Augustine, or Pastor Augustine, we would say today, what's the queen of the virtues? He said, humility. You know, think about loneliness of mind. Don't let a man think more highly of himself than he ought to think, Paul wrote in Romans 12:3. All right, Pastor Augustine, what's the second most important Christian virtue? And he said, humility. They asked him the third time, Beth, what's the third most important Christian virtue? And he said, humility. Point well taken, Pastor Augustine. We have to live humbly. And God has showed us how we are to live. Never to have, as we would say in our day and time, the big head. You know, never to have the big head thinking of ourselves. Wouldn't it be terrible if we said this? Wait till they hear me sing. I'm going to knock them off their feet. Wait till they hear me speak. You know, they've never heard anything like that. Humbly, humbly, humbly. Because we recognize God resists the proud, but he gives grace to the humble. Humble yourselves, Simon Peter said, under the mighty hand of God, that he may exalt you in due time. You know, sometimes we get frustrated. We want to take matters into our own hands. Remember what Paul said, quoted old Moses from the book of Deuteronomy. Vengeance is mine. I will repay, saith the Lord. There was a little boy one day. He was a second grader. Susan, I remember this little boy. You were a school teacher as well. This little boy, he was second grade. I don't go looking for trouble, but if trouble comes my way. You know, we don't look for trouble.

0: when trouble does come our way, who should we refer it to? Vengeance is mine. I will repay.
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1: Partly cloudy today, 87 for the high, then a 70% chance of rain and thunderstorms overnight, 68 for the low. A 60% chance tomorrow with a high of 84, and a chance hanging around for Thursday evening and a low of 68. A slight chance of showers and thunderstorms again on Friday with a high of 86, and then mostly sunny this weekend. Saturday's high in the mid-80s, Sunday's high also in the mid-80s.

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Things this world don't mean a thing. Your time comes to go. And like Dolly Parton's song, Silver and Gold, the things this world, they won't last you long. A lot of people don't think about it, you know, but we sure lost a lot of loved ones. And, rich, famous, rich and poor, doesn't matter. When your time comes to go, it pays to be ready. Sheltered in the arms of God. Rest in peace, Dottie Rambo.

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0: 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And the Crab family are coming up. He came looking for me on a Wednesday.
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0: the legendary Crab Family, Jason and crew. Jamie Johnson take us out of here with Lord Lead Me Home in just a few minutes. 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
1: Well, praise the Lord and welcome to I'm Alive. My name is Philip Trent. I pastor Emmanuel Ministry Church, located about 7 miles east of Horse Cave on Highway 218 in the community of Lee Grand. We're right around the curve past the Lee Grand Elementary School. Our schedule of services is every Sunday morning. The Sunday school begins at 9:30 to 10:30, and then our worship service then starts at 10:30 every Sunday morning, and then our midweek services on Wednesday nights, every Wednesday night, in the basement level of this facility. And we have classes for all ages on Wednesday nights, just like we do Sunday school on Sunday morning. And so we invite you to come and bring your Bible with you and bring your children with you. There'll be a class for all ages, and we'll just have a great time discussing the scripture and just seeing what the Lord's up to and just enjoying the presence of the Lord. Brother Chris Wilcox has been leading our Wednesday night services and having a great time studying with him, and he's a great, faithful brother, and we appreciate him and his family very much for being here. We feel a part of Emmanuel Ministry Church. Brother Les Harlow is associate minister. He takes care of the youth, and he and Brother Rob Lawson take care of the youth and children. And then there's Andrea Robertson that's in there helping with all of that. And then Jamie Lawson's helping with that, and Pam and Phyllis McKinney is helping with that, and Charlene and Roy Crane are helping with that, and Tom and Stephanie Mahoney are helping with that. And we just have Brother Brad Bird teaches the adult class on Sunday morning Sunday school. We just got a whole array of great Bible students and teachers to teach your children the truths of God's Word. And that's what we know. You know, Jesus said himself in John chapter 8, "You shall know the truth, and the truth shall make you free." And that was prerequisite by continue in my word. If you continue in my word, that word if, that's a big word. If you continue in my word, you shall know the truth. Who's that? The ones that continue in his word. That's the ones that's going to know the truth. He's promised the truth to every one of us, but there is to seem to be a condition to that, and that is if you continue in his word. That's why we preach and teach the word multiple times a week on radio and television and here at the church, because it's the word of God that brings about the truth. The Holy Spirit will impart the truths of God's word into your spirit if you'll give him an opportunity. He's really good at what he does. So let's give the Holy Spirit opportunity to bring the truth to us and set us free from those things that we're not walking in truth about. Okay, so let's just get at it. Let's have a word of prayer and we'll get right into our service for today. Dear God in heaven, we thank you for this another opportunity to be here by the way of radio in these people's homes or businesses or tractors, trucks, or whatever they're doing. We just thank you for this opportunity to speak into their lives, and we pray, Father, that you'd give us utterance in the Holy Ghost as we get into the subject matter and what you've given us, that we would do justice by that scriptures and all the scriptures you've given us. We thank you for the mighty Holy Ghost that helps us. He is our helper, and we need help, and he is our helper. So we thank you. That's going to work really, really, really good, because we trust in you with all of our heart, mind, and soul, and we don't lean to our own understanding, but we acknowledge you in everything that we do. We aim to acknowledge you. Thank you, Lord, that every promise in Jesus is yes, and every promise in Jesus is amen to your glory, and we give you thanks for those things. Lord, we thank you for our nation today. We thank you for our president and vice president and Congress and representatives and Supreme Court justices and all the judicial system, the governors and everybody that's throughout the country that's making rules and regulations for us to live by, setting tax codes and all that stuff. We pray, Father, that you'd give them wisdom, and they'd have wisdom and understanding about all things, that we might live a quiet and peaceable life in all honesty, serving you and raising our children in your nurture and your admonition. We thank you, thank you, thank you, thank you for the church. We thank you for the Word. We thank you for the Holy Ghost. We thank you for salvation. Thank you for every single one. Thank you, Lord, for our state policemen. Thank you for our county policemen and deputies. Everybody that watches over us to keep us safe and sound and to help us live by the law and live by the rules and regulations that have been set forth by the Constitution and all the people was given in to that. And we just thank you, Lord. We love America, and we are glad to be Americans, and we want to keep America the safe, sound, whole nation that she is, and call it a Christian nation because it is a bunch of Christians in this nation that I believe are holding the fabric of this nation together. So we thank you, and God bless America, and God bless our soldier men and women, everybody that's taking care of business around the world. We thank you for them, pray your peace upon them, and your purpose be fulfilled through them. I thank you for it and ask you these blessings and these things in the mighty precious name of Jesus. Amen. If you have your Bible with you, we invite you to turn to Romans chapter 1, which is our foundational scripture for the I Am Alive broadcast. Romans chapter 1, verse 15 through 17, Paul, writing there to the church at Rome, says, as much as in me, I'm ready to preach the gospel to you there at Rome, for I'm not ashamed of the gospel of Christ, for it is the power. The gospel is the power of God unto salvation to everyone that believes, to the Jew first and also to the Greek. People say, well, what is the gospel? Well, you need to get into the Bible and find that out. Amen. For in it is the righteousness of God revealed from faith to faith, as it is written, the just shall live by faith. Living by faith means we live by the word of God. You say, well, Brother Tread, how did you come up with that assessment, that living by faith means we live by the word of God? Well, the reason I say that is found in Romans chapter 10. Chapter 10, about verse 17, it says, for faith cometh. How does faith come, Brother Tread? Faith cometh by hearing, and hearing the word of God. So let me take just a minute and talk about that. Faith comes by hearing the word. Well, we know hearing and acting is two different things. And without action, you might have faith by hearing, but without actions, faith is dead because it hadn't done anything. You say, well, where's that at in the Bible? Well, it's in the book of James. James said that without faith, wilt thou know, O vain man, that faith without works is dead. James chapter 2 and verse 20. But wilt thou know, O vain man? He said, a vain man is one that don't put any works with his faith. Well, you're saying that we are saved by works? No, I like to say it like this. We're not saved by works. We're saved by corresponding action. You see, in a sense, we're getting pretty broad here now. In a sense, God has already saved everybody when Jesus went to the cross. When Jesus was crucified, he took the sin debt of the whole world. But yet, it's not activated in somebody's life until they believe it and act upon it. You see, all the salvation that Jesus Christ brought through his death, burial, and resurrection, though it's a completed, finished work, it's not working for you until you receive it and you act upon it. Amen? You understand that? So faith cometh by hearing, and hearing by the word of God, but faith is incomplete until you act on the word of God. So I think I can go into the Bible and prove to you that in Jesus Christ, all sin has been taken away. He who knew no sin was made to be sin, that we might be free from sin and be in right standing with God. That's at 2 Corinthians chapter 5, verse 10, or chapter 5, verse 21, maybe it is. It's over in 2 Corinthians. But nonetheless, without us participating in that, how do we get it manifested in our lives? We must hear and obey the truth. There's no other way to be happy in Jesus but to hear and trust and obey. Amen. Trust and obey, for there's no other way to be happy in Jesus but to trust and obey. You got to trust and you got to obey. Ain't no other way. That song says, no other way to be happy in Jesus except to trust and obey. So let me read to you out of Romans 10 and verse 17. So then, faith cometh by hearing, and hearing by the word of God. I like to say faith comes by hearing, and add hearing to the word of God. When you come in line with obedience to the word of God, then you've adhered to it. You've adhered to it. That's what you call adhering to. Amen. So praise the Lord. Well, what's on the agenda for today, Brother Philip? Let me get a drink of water here, and then we'll get into it. Let's look in 2 Corinthians chapter 2. 2 Corinthians chapter 2. I want to look at our purpose today. What is our purpose? Our purpose really is to bring glory to God. Bring glory to God. What is our purpose? To glorify our Savior, to glorify our Master, to glorify God, and to give Him praise and glory and honor. So why are you going to 2 Corinthians chapter 2? Well, I kind of wondered that myself, but I still believe that's where the Lord wanted me to start. And 2 Corinthians chapter 2 and verse 14, it says, now thanks be unto God. Well, when you know the truth about God's word, I believe you'll give Him thanks. I believe when you find out what all Jesus has done for you, if you believe on Him and trust in Him, what all Jesus has done for you, I believe you'll want to give Him thanks. Amen. The truth will set you free from doubt and unbelief. It sets you free from ignorance. Sets you free from believing wrong. Now, we need the truth. I'm telling you, we need the truth. The only thing that'll set you free, according to the Scripture, is the truth of God's Word. Jesus said, He shall know the truth, and the truth shall make you free. Again, I go back to the Scripture, John chapter 8 and verse 29. Let's see. Is that where I want to go? And verse 20, He said unto them with Him, the Father who hath not left me alone, for I do always those things that please Him. He spake these words, many believed on Him. Then said Jesus to those Jews who believed on Him. You see, they believed on Him. Well, that's good, ain't it? That's a start. If you don't believe on Him, you can't even get started. But this is what He went on to say. If you continue in My word, He said to those Jews that believed on Him, if you continue in My word, then are you My disciples indeed, and you shall know the truth, and the truth will make you free. So believing on Jesus is a start. That's not the end of it. That's the start. You got to believe on Him. And I believe you got to continue with Him. You know, a disciple of Christ, those disciples left everything. They forsook everything and followed Jesus. Are you doing that as a disciple of Christ? Are you doing that as a church member? You know, sometimes people come to a church and get baptized and join. You don't see them again. Is that continuing with the Word? Is that being a good church member? Well, you might be a member of the church, but are you a good one? I want to be a good church member, don't you? You shall know the truth, and the truth will set you free or make you free. Jesus said, then you shall know the truth. You shall be My disciples indeed. Indeed means you. It's not just believing. You go on in word and deeds. Amen. Everything we do ought to reflect the Lord Jesus Christ. We created for His purpose, created for His honor. Amen. That's the reason we were created. So let's go back here to, where was I at? I was over in, 2 Corinthians chapter 2, verse 14. Now thanks be unto God, who always causes us to triumph in Christ Jesus, and maketh manifest the savor of His knowledge by us in every place. Now, thanks be unto God. Right now, thanks be unto God. Our purpose in life is to bring glory and honor and thanks unto God. Praise the Lord, praise the Lord, praise the Lord. These things come because he always causes us to triumph through the Lord Jesus Christ. As we triumph, we're going to bring him glory and bring him honor. Let's flip back over, if you will, to Matthew chapter 5 and see what Jesus said about this. Matthew chapter 5, Jesus had something to say about us bringing God glory, didn't he now? In Matthew chapter 5 and verse 13, "You are the salt of the earth," he said. You, my disciples, the followers of me, are the salt of the earth. I mean, salt is good to keep something. Amen. You salt it down to keep it. You are the salt of the earth, but salt has lost its savor. What are you going to do with it? What's it good for? "It is therefore good for nothing but to be cast out and trodden under foot of men." When salt loses its savor, when it loses its saltiness, it's just like gravel. You just will throw it out and pave a road with it. "You are the light of the world." Verse 14. Matthew 5 and 14. "You are the light of the world." What's a light for? A light is to shine, to dispel the darkness. We need the light. If you're going to walk around in a dark world, you got to have the light. If you're going to walk around at night, you better turn on the light. You'll step on the rocking chair and bust an ankle. No, you need the light on. Most everybody's got night lights in their house. Thank God for, I like dark when I sleep. But when I get up to go to the restroom, I like a nightlight. I like to see where I'm going. I mean, you step on one of them jacks, you know, kids used to play jacks. You ever stepped on one of them in the night? It'll light you up now, I'm telling you. Amen. So he said, "You are the light of the world. A city that is set on a hill cannot be hidden. Neither do men light a lamp and put it under a bushel, but on a lampstand, that it might give light unto those that's in the house." You put a night light, you don't hide it in a closet. You don't hide it under the bed or under your pillow. No, you put a night light out there to shine light of where you want to go. So we don't put a light under a bushel or put it in dark. No, hide it somewhere. No, we want it out there so it would dispel the darkness. Neither do men light a lamp and put it under a bushel, but on a lampstand that it might give light to all in the house. Let your light so shine. Here we are, God's purpose. We're to let our light shine before men that they may see our good works and glorify your Father who is in heaven. God wants us to let the light shine, let the life that he's given us shine. This little light of mine, I'm going to let it shine. Let it shine all over the world. I'm going to let it shine. Let it shine till Jesus comes back. I'm going to let it shine. Let your light so shine before men that they may see your good works and give God glory. Glorify your Father who is in heaven. Amen. Our works, the works that we do, the life that we live, the light that we follow, ought to bring glory to God. Amen. Now, there's a scripture over here in 1 John. Let me go over there and get that because it seems like that's pleasing in my spirit to do. In 1 John chapter 1, 1 John, it's over in the back, towards the back of the Bible. 1 John chapter 1, and the Bible says we are the light of the world. Amen. We're to let the light shine. And in verse 5, 1 John 1 and 5, "This then is the message which you've heard of him." Talking about Jesus. Jesus is the light. And when the light comes on in us, it should permeate through us and give illumination to those around us. They ought to be able to see that Christ is alive in us. Amen. This then is the message which you've heard of him and declare unto you that God is light, and in him is no darkness at all. There's no darkness in God at all. Let me read that to you out of the Passion Bible. 1 John 5, verse 4. And we're writing these things to you because we want to release to you our joyfulness, our fullness of joy. This is the life-giving message we heard him share, and it's still ringing in our ears. We now repeat these words to you. God is pure light. You will never find any trace of darkness in him at all. There's no trace of darkness in God at all. He is pure light. Amen. And we're to walk in the pure light of God's word. If we say that we have fellowship, verse 6, with him and walk in darkness, well, we lied about that. Because if you're having fellowship with God, you're not walking in darkness. No, sir, because there's no darkness in God. None. Not a little bit. Not even the shadow of it. Amen. For if we walk in the light as he is in the light, we have fellowship one with another, and the blood of Jesus Christ, God's Son, cleanses us from all sin. Thankful that he cleanses us from all sin, not just a little sin, but from all sin. So praise the Lord. Aren't you thankful that we don't walk around in the vanity of our mind like maybe we used to when we was just Gentiles and didn't have enough sense to get out of the rain? No, thank God that now we are sons and daughters of Almighty God, and we know that God is for us and not against us. Let's turn over to Ephesians chapter 4. Ephesians chapter 4. We are walking in the light of God's word. We are continuing on in the words of God to have freedom, to set us free from every dark thing. I don't want no darkness in me at all. None. Jesus said, Satan comes after me and he ain't got nothing in me. Satan had no darkness in Jesus at all. Most of us Christians today may have a little dark place somewhere. We need to get that flushed out. We don't need any darkness in us at all. You talking about perfection, Brother Philip? Very hard to attain, but in Jesus is the only way you can get it. You got to get in Jesus and let Jesus get in you, and he can obtain perfection. Why? Because Jesus is perfect. He's the perfect law of liberty in Christ Jesus, has set us free from the laws of sin and death. Thanks be to God that he has. Ephesians chapter 4, verse 1, Paul writing to the church at Ephesus, I therefore, the prisoner of the Lord, beseech ye that you walk worthy of the vocation to which you're called. Walk worthy. I tell you, we don't need to piddle around in darkness. We don't need to stay in darkness. We need to let our light shine and let God be glorified in us. Amen. Thanks be to God. We don't walk around in the world as other Gentiles walk. Let's go on in that book in Ephesians chapter 4. This is what the Holy Ghost had Paul to pin down to the church at Ephesus. And in Ephesians chapter 4 and verse 17, this I say therefore, and testify in the Lord, that ye henceforth walk not as other Gentiles walk, in the vanity of their mind, having their understanding darkened, being alienated from the life of God through ignorance that is in them because of the blindness of their heart. No, we're not to walk around in blindness, dear friends. No, no, no. There's no, that doesn't fulfill the purpose of God. There's no purpose in the Gentiles, the way they walk. No purpose to them at all. They don't satisfy and fulfill nothing. Thank God for God giving us a purpose. We have a purpose in life to bring glory to God, to glorify his holy name. We're to taste and see that the Lord is good. You say, is that in the scripture, Brother Philip? Oh, yeah. In Psalms chapter 34, oh, taste and see that the Lord is good. Amen. Have you tasted of the Lord? I'm telling you, he's mighty, mighty, mighty fine. Oh, I will bless the Lord at all times. His praise shall continue to be in my mouth. Psalms 34:1. My soul shall make her boast in the Lord. The humble shall hear it and be glad. Oh, magnify the Lord with me, he says, and let us exalt his name together. I sought the Lord, and he heard me and delivered me from all of my fears. They looked upon me with radiance, and their faces were not ashamed. The poor man cried, and the Lord heard him and saved him out of their troubles. The Lord, the angel of the Lord encamped around about those that fear him, are obedience, and their faces were not ashamed. The poor man cried, and the Lord heard him and saved him out of their troubles. The Lord, the angel of the Lord encamped around.

0: It's where the saints of God gather together to worship God. Shouldn't it be a holy place? Shouldn't it be considered a holy place? Shouldn't we reverence the Lord? Yes, we should reverence Him. The Lord encamps round about those who reverence Him, who fear Him, and He delivers them. If you're not being delivered out of the situation, are you reverencing God? Are you in fear of Him? Are you in awe of Him? I'm not talking about being afraid of Him. Yes, there's an element of that, but I fear the Lord. Amen. Oh, taste and see, He says in Psalms 34:8. Oh, taste and see that the Lord is good. Blessed is the man who trusteth in the Lord. Oh, fear the Lord, ye His saints, for there is no lack to them that fear Him. No lack. I like that sound, don't you? I'm telling you, I don't like lack. Lack don't suit me very good. Now, you may be wore out with being a Christian. I don't know where you're at with the Lord. Sometimes you can get tired of doing things. And this hot weather, it just wrings you out. I'm telling you, it'll just pull the sap out of you. Bless all these people's hearts that's out there working every day in these crops and gathering. Oh, what a great harvest we've had. Sweet corn's been the number one. Watermelons, tomatoes ain't been the best, but they've been pretty good. But cucumbers and melons of all kind and onions. I'm telling you, this has been some more crop so far, and it will continue to be. And how about this tobacco they fixing to harvest? You say, I don't like tobacco. Well, I don't either, but they've sure got a good crop out there, and it's got to be harvested. Just imagine how hot it is out there, topping tobacco, suckering tobacco, cutting tobacco. You can get wrung out pretty quick. I've been out there before, and I mean wrung out. I'm telling you, wrung you plumb out. I'm telling you, you can get down to the point, and you can in about anything out there in this exhaustive heat. I'm telling you, you can run out of juice, run plumb out of power, but I got good news for you. Thank God for Isaiah chapter 40, verse 28. Oh, hast thou not known, hast thou not heard that the everlasting God, the Lord, the creator of the ends of the earth, fainteth not, neither is he weary. There's no searching of his understanding. He gives power to the faint. Have you got it? Listen now. He gives power to the faint. To those who have no might, he increases strength. Even the youth shall fail. I'm telling you, this kind of hot weather and all, you can get out there. Now, some of you may be playing football or soccer or, I don't know, tennis. I don't know. You can run out of juice out there doing about anything. Hot as it is, you certainly can weather. Out there roofing houses, painting houses, cutting tobacco, you can get hot and bothered. I'm telling you, in a hurry. But thank God he gives power to the faint. Your God does. Even the youth shall faint and be weary, and the young man shall utterly fall. I'm telling you, it can happen to you. Anybody, especially somebody my age. And they that wait, but it says, but they that wait upon the Lord. Are you worshiping God? To wait upon the Lord means you, what does he need? You're here to serve him, to give him honor, to give him praise, to give him, fulfill his pleasure. They that wait upon the Lord shall renew their strength. They shall mount up with wings like eagles. Woo! I thought about that, and I thought, reckon God knew how much I'd weigh. What kind of wings would it take for me to mount up like an eagle? My goodness gracious. But God knows. They that wait upon the Lord, they shall renew their strength. They shall mount up with wings like eagles. They shall run and not be weary. They shall walk and not faint. Thank you for listening to our prayer.
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0: I'm Gianna Gelosi. Socialists swinging for the fences. Angie Nixon beating retired Lieutenant Colonel Alex Vindman by double digits for Florida's Democratic nomination for Senate.
1: Nixon gained national attention after her arrest for staging a sit-out outside Governor Ron DeSantis' office this year. She'll now face an uphill battle in November against Republicans.

0: Republican Senator Ashley Moody.
1: Fox's Dana Rae McNichol, Republican Byron Donalds, and Democrat David Jolly going to face off for governor. Meantime, Canada avoided a 50% tariff that was supposed to go into effect today. President Trump delayed them.
2: He says the United States and Canada have agreed a trade deal, and the two countries just need time to finalize the documents. There's been a cross-border impasse on several issues, including U.S. tariffs on cars and many Canadian provinces banning American liquor sales.
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4: For Wednesday, it is August 19th. And from the Studio 101 News Desk, I'm Chris Jesse. In a story update, police have arrested 37-year-old Ryan Redford in connection to the Monday incident on Willie Gross Road just south of Glasgow. He is charged with terroristic threatening, menacing, criminal trespassing, and assault. Police say they were called to the location, and upon arrival, deputies made contact with a woman who reported a man, later identified as Redford, stopped at her residence. He was asked to leave the property. The woman said he became angry, produced a firearm, and threatened her. Law enforcement searched the residence and surrounding area, but were unable to locate Redford. He was identified, located, and booked at Barron County Jail on Tuesday. No bond is currently set. He is scheduled to appear in court on Thursday. Hart County's emergency services will conduct a community response exercise on Saturday at Green River Waters Treatment Facility, just north of Canmore at Ryo. An announcement from emergency management says the purpose is to strengthen coordination among local agencies and improve readiness for facility-related incidents. The exercise will include participation from fire, EMS, law enforcement, emergency management, and other partnering organizations. If citizens see what appears to be emergency actions taking place in the vicinity, remember it is a planned training event and there is no danger to the public. A medical incident at Grayson County Middle School prompted a response from law enforcement and emergency medical personnel Tuesday morning. According to Litchfield Police, the school's resource officer became involved in an investigation after staff received information that at least two students had taken an unknown number of pills. Medical staff located and evaluated the students before they were transported by Grayson County EMS to Owensboro Health Twin Lakes Regional Medical Center. Pills recovered from the school are identified as a form of baby aspirin. A local prosecutor says the incident does not meet criteria for any criminal charges. Officials encourage parents to talk with their children about the dangers of taking or experimenting with any substance, whether illegal or not. They further describe the situation as a frightening and traumatic experience for those involved, but say it appears to be a case of children experimenting without understanding the potential consequence. The Reds were shut out on Tuesday evening 3-0 by St. Louis, so the Reds have now dropped two of the first three against the Cardinals. Game four of the five-game set is tonight, 5:40 for the first pitch. 5:10, our coverage begins right here on WLOC Sports. We'll take our first look at the weekend forecast ahead here in just a couple of minutes. You stay with us.
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4: Partly cloudy today, about 87 for the high, then a 70% chance of rain and thunderstorms tonight with a low of 68. A 60% chance of rain and thunderstorms tomorrow, a high of 84, then a 30% chance tomorrow night with a low of 66. On Friday, a 20% chance of showers and thunderstorms with a high of 86. Saturday, mostly sunny and a high of 86. And Sunday, mostly sunny with a high of 85. 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
8: 63-year-old William David Burris of Glasgow passed away Monday at his home. Survivors include his wife of 39 years, Rose Burris, one sister, Glenda Pace of Glasgow, and a brother, Mitchell Burris of Glasgow. Funeral services for William David Burris will be held at noon Thursday in the Chapel of Hatcher and Sadler Funeral Home, burial to follow in the Bragg Cemetery. Visitation through 8 p.m. this evening, and then after 8 a.m. on Thursday at Hatcher and Sadler Funeral Home. 81-year-old Gary Dale Slim Longston of Harneyville passed away Monday at his home. Survivors include his wife, Ann Longston, a daughter, Tammy Johnson of Glasgow, a grandson, three great-grandchildren, four brothers, Clifton Longston of Florida, Jerry Longston of Oakland, Kelly Longston of Indiana, and Tim Longston of Lexington, a sister, Kathy Cassidy of Glasgow. Funeral services for Gary Dale Slim Longston will be held Saturday at 1 p.m. at Mumfordville Baptist Church, burial to follow in the Center Point Cemetery. Visitation from 3 until 8 p.m. Friday and after 9 a.m. on Saturday at the church. Arrangements on the direction of the Gupton Landrum Funeral Home. 64-year-old David Wayne Smiley Sanders of Canmer passed away Monday at T.J. Sampson Hospital. Survivors include a daughter, Tiffany Nicole Sanders of Hardyville, a son, Chase Garrison, three sisters, Joanne Rigdon and Sherry Sanders Smith, both of Mumfordville, and Sheila Mefford of Bowling Green. A private service for David Wayne Smiley Sanders will be held under the direction of Brooks Funeral Home. 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

0: 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Reds baseball today, this evening, 5:10 pregame, 5:40 first pitch. The Cardinals have won, let's see, first two out of three, won last night 3-0. Reds getting back on that winning track today. And tomorrow we have a early afternoon game, wrapping up. They play five games this week, Reds and Cardinals. Of course, one of those, a makeup game, of course. We'll take another break and hear a word about Trophy Ridge Trading Post right here.
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0: 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For sale, green tweed love seat. Touch on this again in Montreal. Green tweed love seat, $35. Number 502-341-4335. Yeah, I miss these numbers. Call me back. I'll be glad to give them to you. Sometimes I talk too fast. Sometimes I talk too slow. Trying to find a happy medium there for you. All right, time marches on. Somebody asked me who I think is going to win the Major League Baseball World Series. The Dodgers, of course. I don't know anybody going to beat them, you know, but anything can happen in a 5 or 7 game series, though. You got to play the game. It's like a racehorse, horse race. You got to run. The past results don't mean a thing. 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
2: This is Matt Jones with Kentucky Sports Radio. 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
0: 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Wrap it up here in a minute. We got somebody wanting some fence panels. 270-403-6257. 403-6257. It's 1244 on the dot. 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Okay, about to wrap it up here. See you in the morning on the Country Classic. Now, tomorrow, baseball starts a little after 11. The Cardinals take on the Reds. Great American Ballpark. So we'll join that network a little after 11 o'clock tomorrow. They wrap up that, well, it turned out to be a 5-game series. Go Reds. One more item here before we wrap it up. Megan's coming up, by the way, at 1 o'clock. We have to sell 2 propane tanks. 270-566-7309. 566-7309. As they say in Hollywood on the movie set, that's a wrap. Thanks for tuning in. Have a beautiful day. Hank Williams Jr. and friends are coming up. And Mark Chestnut says it sure is Monday. On a Wednesday. We'll see you later.

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1: The cloudy today, 87 for the high, then a 70% chance of rain and thunderstorms overnight, 68 for the low. A 60% chance tomorrow with a high of 84, and a chance hanging around for Thursday evening and a low of 68. A slight chance of showers and thunderstorms again on Friday with a high of 86, and then mostly sunny this weekend. Saturday's high in the mid-80s, Sunday's high also in the mid-80s.
2: I'm Johnny Cash.

Welcome to Meg in the Afternoon. We've officially hit the middle of the week, and I feel like that deserves some kind of prize. Nobody brought one, so I guess good music will have to do. I've also got another mom confession coming up this hour. The stories where parents finally admit, okay, that wasn't my finest moment. No judgment here, mostly because some of us have stories too. Let's have some fun.

let y'all know that Hart County Schools is hiring bus drivers. They have full-time hours at 20 hours per week, and it includes benefits. Substitute positions are also available, so you can call the bus garage for more information at 270-524-5831. Now let's get back into the music. This is going to be a good one.

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5: Therese Crowley, feuding neighbors turn trading partners. President Trump making an 11th hour deal with Canada.
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5: And teasing there may be a bigger deal in the pipeline for a revival of the Keystone XL pipeline, which he calls awoken from the grave. Congressman Byron Donalds wins the Florida GOP governor's primary, promising the Florida dream.
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5: Versus Democrat David Jolly. Democrat Socialists scored one upset. Angela Nixon takes on GOP Senator Ashley Moody. Online platform Zetti's survey says 1 in 5 LinkedIn users have used it for romance against the rules. 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

0: Happy Wednesday. We've made it halfway through the week, so clearly we deserve to confess something. It's time for another mom confession with Megan in the Afternoon. Here's today's confession. I have a chair in my house that hasn't been actually a chair in years. You know, that chair. It's clean laundry headquarters. The clothes are washed. They're dry. They're technically clean. Have they been folded? Absolutely not. At this point, we're not even putting clothes away. We're just shopping from a chair. Anybody see my black shirt? Well, go check that chair. Where are my jeans? Chair. Honestly, the chair knows more about my family wardrobe than I do. And every once in a while, I actually clear it off, sit down, and think, wow, this is a nice chair. Then laundry day comes around again. Welcome back, old friend. That's your Wednesday Mom Confession with Megan in the Afternoon. Halfway to Friday. Everybody, let's keep this thing moving.
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9: I saw this on the sign outside McDonald's, the big sign, the marquee or whatever. It said, now hiring, apply inside. Yeah, apply inside. Apparently, they've determined that there's a big problem. A potential employee's just driving right by. just potential. Yeah, I'd like to get a job at that McDonald's, but where do you go to apply? I don't know. I think you go downtown to the sheriff's department. It's all political. It's who you know. Sometimes you put this, now hiring, inquire within. That's pretty fancy language for a Taco Bell, isn't it? Did you ever talk like that? It's like Shakespeare would say. I just want to go in there. Is the manager within? Oh, manager, wherefore, thou manager? Surely within the confines of these walls? To make chalupas or not to make chalupas? I was here yesterday to no avail. Inquire within. Inquire within. I guess when you're going to quit, you got to give them your fortnight notice, you know? I shan't be returning. I shan't be back.
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11: It was just earlier this week, people in Fort Mitchell, Kentucky, complained about the use of flock cameras at the city council meeting. Now, the mayor has already announced those cameras are coming down. He says they heard the people of the city loud and clear. People like Greg Given, who works in IT, and says the data gathered by the cameras is being accessed by people across the country.
12: Under this contract that the city signed, Fort Mitchell data can be shared with over 5,000 law enforcement agencies nationwide through what Flock calls their community network. That means agencies you and I have never heard of in states we've never visited can search for Fort Mitchell where Fort Mitchell residents have been driving.
11: Given says he wants a safe community, but he doesn't believe the people of Fort Mitchell should have to trade their freedom for it. I'm Joe Lincoln.
10: This is the Kentucky News Network.
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6: Partly cloudy today, 87 for the high, then a 70% chance of rain and thunderstorms overnight, 68 for the low. A 60% chance tomorrow with a high of 84, and a chance hanging around for Thursday evening and a low of 68. A slight chance of showers and thunderstorms again on Friday with a high of 86, and then mostly sunny this weekend. Saturday's high in the mid-80s, Sunday's high also in the mid-80s.

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5: I'm John Saucier. The U.S. pausing 50% tariffs on Canadian goods that were supposed to go into effect today. President Trump reports good talks with our neighbors to the north.
6: We had a very good conversation with the Prime Minister last night, and we've come to a deal with Canada. As you know, the 50% tariffs across the board were going on against Canada today.
5: Prime Minister Carney says the postponement will last until the end of the week. Police in Atlanta have arrested and charged Lakeisha Brown for allegedly kidnapping two children. The Atlanta police out with 911 audio in which the child's mother tells an operator Brown had been babysitting.
7: She told me there was an accident, but she's not answering her phone, or she's not picking up her phone, she's not texting back. She told me that they had got transferred to a children's hospital. She said you fought, but I called all the hospital and they're not in nobody's system.
5: Police did find the children, both of them were safe. America's listening to Fox News.
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0: Welcome back to Megan in the Afternoon. We're halfway through the week and it's time for another grocery cart confession. You ever run into somebody you know at the grocery store? Say hello, have a whole conversation, say goodbye, and then you realize you're both shopping in the same direction. Now you see them again in the next aisle. Hey, again. And then the next aisle. There they are. At this point, neither one of you knows if you're supposed to keep acknowledging each other. Third encounter, little head nod. Fourth encounter, we're strangers now. So today's grocery cart confession is this. How many times can you run into the same person at the grocery store before you're legally allowed to stop saying hello? I'm Megan, and that's your Wednesday grocery cart confession on Megan in the Afternoon.
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9: I was a bus rider growing up. Some of y'all were car riders. I know it when I meet you. Your hands are soft. No, you're not built like a bus rider. Car riders, your day started off with a Lunchable and a high five. The last thing you saw was a minivan full of love. Bus riders, our day started off with death threats. If you miss the bus, so help me. I'm in there ironing my pants. They're on me. I'm going, oh, my goodness. And the bus was lawless back in the day. I grew up way out in the country. My bus was K through 12. The whole school was on one bus. It should not be that way. We grew up fast, man. I was a third grader sitting next to 10th graders. I was hearing words I couldn't comprehend, sentences I didn't understand. That's because the bus was the internet before the internet ever existed. It was Google on wheels, and the further you went on the back of that bus, the deeper in the internet you got. That last row was the dark web, my man.
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17: 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You know, it's a lineup of just absolute legends. W-

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10: Investigations into police conduct intensify after a newly surfaced encounter video shows a Kentucky State Police lieutenant ramming a motorcyclist in Bowling Green. The recently completed criminal encounter featuring Supervisor Jeremy Mabe, who submitted retirement paperwork 5 days later, unfolds amid the Greater Gray Gods Systemic Excessive Force investigative reporting in Hardin County. The dismissal of all relevant criminal charges against the accused motorcyclist, except fleeing, was officially completed and decreed in a state court. Meanwhile, a community-driven art project is healing broken pieces in Letcher County. The Cowan Community Action Group commissioned artist Lacey Hale to erect a stunning and educational mosaic mural along Main Street in the city of Whitesburg, utilizing shattered household belongings and fragile heirlooms salvaged from the sites devastated by the historic 2022 floods. I'm Travis Laird.
9: This is the Kentucky News Network.
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2: The cloudy today, 87 for the high, then a 70% chance of rain and thunderstorms overnight, 68 for the low. A 60% chance tomorrow with a high of 84, and a chance hanging around for Thursday evening and a low of 68. A slight chance of showers and thunderstorms again on Friday with a high of 86, and then mostly sunny this weekend. Saturday's high in the mid-80s, Sunday's high also in the mid-80s.

and I've got a little reminder for you. At some point, everything we're doing right now becomes history, which means hundreds of years from now, somebody may be studying us and asking, what were these people thinking? Luckily, we've already got plenty of material from the past. Another weird history is coming up this hour, and today's story is proof that the truth doesn't need any help being strange.

Don't forget, each weekday live, there's Dwayne, Lori, and Chris. You do not want to miss them. They start at 6 o'clock in the morning. We got more great music on the way.

0: We're gearing up for another year of high school football. Catch the Hart County Raiders here on WLOC for every game of the 2026 season. And catch Caverna Colonels on WLOC Plus. The Raiders open and play against Russellville at Logan County on Friday night, August 21st. And the Colonels open play at Trigg County. 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

0: 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We're open Monday through Saturday from 8 to 5, closed on Sunday.
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2: News. I'm Tom Graham. President Trump said the U.S. has reached what he calls a fair trade deal with Canada.
3: Our farmers are going to be thrilled. Our manufacturers are going to be thrilled. And basically, we have no tariffs going into Canada. Canada was charging us tremendous tariffs.
2: The president says he spoke with Canadian Prime Minister Mark Carney after threatening a 50% tariff on billions of dollars worth of imports from our neighbor to the north. A Virginia woman is dead. Carmen Pooch found fatally stabbed just outside Washington in a park. 19-year-old suspect in custody.
4: Alexis Campos is under arrest. He is being interviewed right now by Fairfax County homicide detectives, and he is offering a full confession.
2: Fairfax County Police Chief Kevin Davis says the two were in a relationship. Police add Campos was in the U.S. illegally. 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

0: Welcome back to Megan in the Afternoon. We've hit Wednesday. We're halfway to the weekend. And apparently that means it's time to talk about horse poop. Welcome to the radio, everybody. It's Weird History. In the late 1800s, major cities had a serious problem. Before cars took over the road, cities depended on horses. Thousands and thousands of them. They pulled taxis, they delivered goods, they moved people around town, and unfortunately, horses don't exactly come with an emission control system. A horse can produce dozens of pounds of manure every single day, multiplied by tens of thousands of horses, and cities were dealing with literal mountains of stuff. Newspapers worried about what would happen if the number of horses kept increasing, and then something unexpected helped solve the problem, the automobile. Cars created plenty of new problems of their own, but they dramatically reduced cities dependent on horses. So, the next time you're sitting in traffic complaining about cars, just remember what the traffic jam smelled like before cars. Suddenly, that exhaust doesn't seem quite as offensive. I'm Megan, and that's your Wednesday Weird History on Megan in the Afternoon.
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6: Don't get me wrong. If you're on Ozempic, I think it's amazing. You know, it's like a modern marvel of medicine that we can even do that. 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To start the day. I think I want cake for breakfast. No, I don't. I'm going to go for a run. I may never eat again. Let's go! Yeah, just change who you are for a few hours. I'm sure that won't have any side effects. 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I might take it just for the side effects. 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
7: Did you take Ozempic between 2024 and 2027? You may be entitled to financial compensation.
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10: Check out Don't Tell On Me.
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0: out for an acoustic performance by Black Stone Cherry as part of the Rock for Steve benefit. 5 p.m. Saturday, August 29th at the Cave Area Conference Center. Proceeds benefit Steve Jewell Sr., who's battling cancer. Steve's band Nightfall will also be there along with several other South Central Kentucky artists. Tickets are $5 and can be purchased at cavecity.com or at the door before the event. There will also be a car show earlier that day beginning at 10 a.m., which will include a live auction and food trucks throughout the day. Admissions to the car show and auction is free.
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10: It was just earlier this week, people in Fort Mitchell, Kentucky complained about the use of flock cameras at the city council meeting. Now, the mayor has already announced those cameras are coming down. He says they heard the people of the city loud and clear. People like Greg Given, who works in IT, and says the data gathered by the cameras is being accessed by people across the country.
11: Under this contract that the city signed, Fort Mitchell data can be shared with over 5,000 law enforcement agencies nationwide through what Flock calls their community network. That means agencies you and I have never heard of in states we've never visited can search for where Fort Mitchell residents have been driving.
10: Given says he wants a safe community, but he doesn't believe the people of Fort Mitchell should have to trade their freedom for it. I'm Joe Lincoln.
9: This is the Kentucky News Network.
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13: Partly cloudy today, 87 for the high, then a 70% chance of rain and thunderstorms overnight, 68 for the low. A 60% chance tomorrow with a high of 84, and a chance hanging around for Thursday evening and a low of 68. A slight chance of showers and thunderstorms again on Friday with a high of 86, and then mostly sunny this weekend. Saturday's high in the mid-80s, Sunday's high also in the mid-80s.

Meg in the Afternoon, and we're finishing this thing with some fun. Before we're done, I'm digging into the entertainment archives for Pop Culture Rewind. What movie was huge? What song had everybody singing? What celebrity moment had people talking? We're jumping back in time to find out what was happening on this day. Stay with me. The afternoon isn't over with yet.

is back in session, which means we'll be seeing those little yellow school buses around town. So make sure you're watching out for them, kids crossing the road, and all that fun stuff. We want to make sure that our kids are safe as back to school season has started. We got more music headed your way.

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6: News. I'm John Saucier. President Trump says U.S. and Canada have reached what he calls a very fair deal after he stopped 50% tariffs against Canada from going into effect last night.
7: Farmers have been hurt very badly by Canada, and they won't be paying any tariffs anymore. And we may bring some of the tariffs down to a level where other countries are, because Canada was paying a higher tariff.
6: Canadian Prime Minister Mark Carney says the deal would give his country's businesses greater certainty. Control of Congress hanging in the balance. Only a few states left to hold their primary elections, including Massachusetts. The mayor of Boston, Michelle Wu, says her city is getting ready for when the polls open in 2 weeks.
8: As we approach the primaries, we're working to ensure that every Boston voter can participate competently, safely, freely in our democracy.
6: And one of Massachusetts' Senate seats is up for grabs this year. The incumbent Senator Ed Markey is facing off against Representative Seth Moulton for that Democratic nomination. 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

0: We have officially reached Wednesday. We're halfway across the weekly bridge, so nobody turn around now. Let's see what August 19th contributed to pop culture. In 1950, ABC began airing Saturday morning television programs specifically for kids, including Animal Clinic and Acrobat Ranch. Eventually, Saturday morning cartoons became practically a childhood institution. Pajama, cereal, and cartoons, that was a whole itinerary. In 1969, Matthew Perry was born. He'd later become known around the world as Chandler Bing on Friends, delivering some of the show's most memorable one-liners. And that's your Wednesday Pop Culture Rewind. TV stars, Saturday morning cartoons, that's a pretty solid little pop culture casserole. We're halfway through the week, so keep going. Drive safe, enjoy your evening, and I'll meet you here tomorrow, same time, same place, for Megan in the Afternoon.
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10: Investigations into police conduct intensify after a newly surfaced encounter video shows a Kentucky State Police lieutenant ramming a motorcyclist in Bowling Green. The recently completed criminal encounter featuring Supervisor Jeremy Mabe, who submitted retirement paperwork 5 days later, unfolds amid the Greater Gray Gods Systemic Excessive Force Investigative Reporting in Hardin County. The dismissal of all relevant criminal charges against the accused motorcyclist, except fleeing, was officially completed and decreed in a state court. Meanwhile, a community-driven art project is healing broken pieces in Letcher County. The Cowan Community Action Group commissioned artist Lacey Hale to erect a stunning and educational mosaic mural along Main Street in the city of Whitesburg, utilizing shattered household belongings and fragile heirlooms salvaged from the sites devastated by the historic 2022 floods. I'm Travis Laird.
9: This is the Kentucky News Network.
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12: A 70% chance of rain and thunderstorms here overnight, 68 for the low, and a 60% chance tomorrow with a high of 84. A 30% chance for Thursday night, a low of 66, and a slight chance of showers and thunderstorms on Friday. About 86 there for the high. Saturday and Sunday, mostly sunny. This weekend, we'll see temperatures in the mid-80s both days.

0: Fox News, I'm Tom Graham. President Trump calls it a very fair deal. He announced a trade deal with Canada after postponing a threat of 50% tariffs. The president says the deal will be good for U.S. farmers.
1: Farmers have been hurt very badly by Canada, and they won't be paying any tariffs anymore. And we may bring some of the tariffs down to a level where other countries are, because Canada was paying a higher tariff.
0: Canadian Prime Minister Mark Carney says the deal will give businesses greater certainty. One person is dead after a house explosion in Annapolis, Maryland.
2: That victim was in cardiac arrest. Our medics and firefighters worked that victim for a significant period of time until the victim was pronounced dead on the scene.
0: And Arundel County Assistant Fire Chief Larry Schultz, another person injured. The cause of that blast is under investigation. 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
5: For Wednesday, it is August 19th. And from the Studio 101 News Desk, I'm Chris Jesse. In a story update, police have arrested 37-year-old Ryan Redford in connection to the Monday incident on Willie Gross Road just south of Glasgow. He is charged with terroristic threatening, menacing, criminal trespassing, and assault. Police say they were called to the location, and upon arrival, deputies made contact with a woman who reported a man, later identified as Redford, stopped at her residence. He was asked to leave the property. The woman said he became angry, produced a firearm, and threatened her. Law enforcement searched the residence and surrounding area, but were unable to locate Redford. He was identified, located, and booked at Barron County Jail on Tuesday. No bond is currently set. He is scheduled to appear in court on Thursday. Hart County's emergency services will conduct a community response exercise on Saturday at Green River Waters Treatment Facility, just north of Canmore at Ryo. An announcement from emergency management says the purpose is to strengthen coordination among local agencies and improve readiness for facility-related incidents. The exercise will include

0: participation from fire, EMS, law enforcement, emergency management, and other partnering organizations. If citizens see what appears to be emergency actions taking place in the vicinity, remember it is a planned training event and there is no danger to the public. A medical incident at Grayson County Middle School prompted a response from law enforcement and emergency medical personnel Tuesday morning. According to Litchfield Police, the school's resource officer became involved in an investigation after staff received information that at least two students had taken an unknown number of pills. Medical staff located and evaluated the students before they were transported by Grayson County EMS to Owensboro Health Twin Lakes Regional Medical Center. Pills recovered from the school are identified as a form of baby aspirin. A local prosecutor says the incident does not meet criteria for any criminal charges. Officials encourage parents to talk with their children about the dangers of taking or experimenting with any substance, whether illegal or not. They further describe the situation as a frightening and traumatic experience for those involved, but say it appears to be a case of children experimenting without understanding the potential consequence. The Reds were shut out on Tuesday evening 3-0 by St. Louis, so the Reds have now dropped two of the first three against the Cardinals. Game four of the five-game set is tonight, 5:40 for the first pitch. 5:10, our coverage begins right here on WLOC Sports. We'll take our first look at the weekend forecast ahead here in just a couple of minutes. You stay with us.
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0: A 70% chance of rain and thunderstorms here overnight, 68 for the low, and a 60% chance tomorrow with a high of 84. A 30% chance tomorrow night, 66 for the low, and then a 20% chance of rain and thunderstorms on Friday with a high of 86. Mostly sunny Saturday, a high in the mid-80s. Mostly sunny on Sunday with a high in the mid-80s. Not too bad for mid to late August. 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
8: 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Survivors include his wife of 39 years, Rose Burris, one sister, Glenda Pace of Glasgow, and a brother, Mitchell Burris of Glasgow. Funeral services for William David Burris will be held at noon Thursday in the Chapel of Hatcher and Sandler Funeral Home, burial to follow in the Bragg Cemetery. Visitation through 8 p.m. this evening, and then after 8 a.m. on Thursday at Hatcher and Sandler Funeral Home. 81-year-old Gary Dale Slim Longston of Harneyville passed away Monday at his home. Survivors include his wife, Ann Longston, a daughter, Tammy Johnson of Glasgow, a grandson, three great-grandchildren, four brothers, Clifton Longston of Florida, Jerry Longston of Oakland, Kelly Longston of Indiana, and Tim Longston of Lexington, a sister, Kathy Cassidy of Glasgow. Funeral services for Gary Dale Slim Longston will be held Saturday at 1 p.m. at Mumfordville Baptist Church, burial to follow in the Center Point Cemetery. Visitation from 3 until 8 p.m. Friday and after 9 a.m. on Saturday at the church. Arrangements under the direction of the Gupton Landrum Funeral Home. 64-year-old David Wayne Smiley Sanders of Canmer passed away Monday at T.J. Sampson Hospital. Survivors include a daughter, Tiffany Nicole Sanders of Harneyville, a son, Chase Garrison, three sisters, Joanne Rigdon and Sherry Sanders Smith, both of Mumfordville, and Sheila Mefford of Bowling Green. A private service for David Wayne Smiley Sanders will be held under the direction of Brooks Funeral Home.
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7: Summer's almost over. I like summertime, or as I like to call it, white people hang their feet out of the window of their car weather, which is amazing. I don't understand it, but that's how I know it's warm enough to swim, when I see white people's feet in the window of their car. I get it. It looks amazing. I tried to do it one time. I got pulled over immediately. What do you think you're doing? Put your foot down. Why are you so relaxed? Get out the car. My girl was in the car with me. She didn't help the situation. She just started telling the police things that he couldn't do as he was doing them. You can't handcuff him. I was like, stop giving him suggestions. What are you doing? Women try to help, but I don't know, man. Women, y'all swear you have this thing called women's intuition. Like, you all have this sixth sense, like it's a psychic power, like you're one of the X-Men, and you can just tell when your dude is cheating on you. Okay. Okay, well, if that's true, why do you never use your powers for good? Okay? You never hit the lottery numbers. You never told me who's gonna win the game. You could be predicting natural disasters. The earth needs you, ladies. You could be saving the planet.
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10: A 70% chance of rain and thunderstorms here overnight, 68 for the low, and a 60% chance tomorrow with a high of 84. A 30% chance for Thursday night, a low of 66, and a slight chance of showers and thunderstorms on Friday. About 86 there for the high. Saturday and Sunday, mostly sunny. This weekend, we'll see temperatures in the mid-80s both days.

0: 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Our rates are not only higher by far, but we're locking these rates in at the much higher offering for years, not months. While your rate with us is locked in, your rate at the bank is going to continue to fall, most likely. 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
1: Hi, this is Cheryl Turley from Clark Drugs. We believe that being a good neighbor pharmacy is more than just a catchy name. We take it to heart. That's why we are pleased to announce that for children between the ages of 2 and 12, we offer a free 30-day supply of kids' vitamins every month. These vitamins are important to your child's health, and we like to see healthy kids. So come see us, and we'll get you started today. As your good neighbor pharmacy, we are here to help you at Clark Drugs. That's what we do.
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4: 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Go by and see Andy today at 305 Cemetery Avenue in Horse Cave or phone 786-4351.
5: News. I'm John Saucier. President Trump says the United States is not in talks with Iran over the Strait of Hormuz.
6: It'll either be extremely good and oil prices are going to drop like a rock, or we'll continue to do exactly what we're doing.
5: The United Arab Emirates says they've suspended trade with Iran after accusing them of launching missiles at the country. Iran denies that, by the way. Attorneys for Carmelo Anthony, a man convicted of killing Austin Metcalf at a track meet last year, are a step closer to getting a retrial. The judge, John Roach, was dismissed on concerns about impartiality sparked by a comment the jury got it right in a post-trial interview. On Fox, Jeff Metcalf, Austin's father, says he won't be distracted by Anthony's supporters.
7: They can celebrate. If they want to consider it a win for their side, that's okay. I mean, the conviction is what I'm most concerned with.
5: Anthony says that 35 years in prison in June. America's listening to Fox News.
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5: I like mayonnaise to the degree that it had to come into a New Year's resolution. 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But I didn't want to break my resolution, so here's how I would order lunch. 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I want mayonnaise. 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And the rest of the letters that are necessary for mayonnaise.
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4: A 70% chance of rain and thunderstorms here overnight, 68 for the low, and a 60% chance tomorrow with a high of 84. A 30% chance for Thursday night, low 66, and a slight chance of showers and thunderstorms on Friday. About 86 there for the high. Saturday and Sunday, mostly sunny. This weekend, we'll see temperatures in the mid-80s both days.